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7: We are back here for halftime. Western High School, Western Panthers with a 9-0 lead over the Harper Creek Beavers. Connor Dockery with you here on Football Frenzy, K105.3. So, well, very defensive first half. We can definitely say that much. But, yeah, unbelievable half of football for this Western Panthers team. Obviously, they're coming off of a bit of a down year last year. Harbor Creek, this has been at least in the regular season, they've been a machine in the last couple of years. 8-1 records in the regular season, both in the last 2 years. And they've been able to really stick it to Western in both those seasons. But yeah, this game, Western came in. They knew what they had to do defensively, and they have been executing that game plan to a T. So we're going to go back to the first quarter, the first drive of the game. You had already, on the opening kickoff, excellent execution by this Western team. You had an excellent booming kick from the senior, Luke Harrington, able to pin Harper Creek all the way back to their own 10-yard line for their opening drive of the game. A penalty on that first play pushed them back to their own 5, and they were not able to really get much progress from there. Had to punt it away, but way back in their own territory. I believe the punt was slightly blocked as well, and that pinned their defense way back in their own territory as well. Western able to start their first drive on Harper Creek's 28-yard line, able to get a quick first down from there, and then slowly chip their way the rest of the field to get that touchdown, eventually a 3-yard touchdown from Logan Young, the sophomore. And Western at that point, 7-0 lead, second drive for Harper Creek. They were pinned a little bit further back in their own territory, not as far back as their first drive, but still all the way back on their 20-yard line. And they were held to a 3-and-out, wanted to punt it away, but instead of a punt, it ended up being a safety. The punter, very high snap, kind of bobbled it a little bit, and when he was trying to pick it up, he inadvertently kicks it into the back of the end zone and out of bounds. So that added another 2 points on the board for the Western Panthers with that safety, so 9-0. And that obviously ended up being the score through the end of the half. Western, with their second drive, they got it in the midfield, able to eventually get down to the 12-yard line in Harper Creek's territory before their drive sort of fizzled out. Ended up being a fourth down, they were lining up for the field goal, but whether design play or not, ended up being a little bit of a pickup and run by the placer, Aaron Chapko, setting up for the field goal, and didn't work out for Western. Turnover on downs. But that, again, that forced Harper Creek to another long field starting from their own 15-yard line. And they were able to get some good progress this time, able to make it into the midfield, but they were once again fizzled out in the midfield. Western, their defense, getting stops when they need to. Harper Creek, especially 0-3 on third down in this first half, so they're forced to punt it away. Western couldn't do much on that third drive. They punted away again, and then Harper Creek, last drive of the half, they were getting it into the midfield again, couple good plays, and then penalties really crushing that drive, and the half then, the time expired. Couldn't do much. So Western, unbelievable defense specifically, has been the key of the game. They've really limited this Harper Creek team and already built a very slight 2-score lead, 9-0, but they've still got a lot of work to do in this second half. Again, this is a Harper Creek team that has established themselves as a very high-caliber team. And we've seen flashes of it in this one, both in the air and on the ground. A couple of decent plays for this Harper Creek team, but again, Western, even after they give up some of these bigger plays, you know, for 15, 20 yards, they're able to weather the storm, get their heads down to the grindstone, and really make things tough for this Harper Creek team. And specifically, consistency has been a struggle for this Harper Creek team. They've not been able to string together plays consistently to put together one complete all-around drive that they can get down the field and get a score. Western, that defense has been unbelievable. A-plus defense tonight for the Western Panthers. So got some stats for you, of course. So we've got first for the Western Panthers. They've gotten 18 carries for 61 yards of offense. One of two passing from Lincoln Levi for 10 yards. Total, 71 yards of offense. Meanwhile, for Harper Creek, they've got 14 carries for 57 yards, 4 of 6 passing from Matt King for 35 yards, and 92 yards total of offense. So the yardage advantage actually goes to Harper Creek, but again, just the inability to actually complete a drive has been a massive problem for them. But some of these other stats as well. Western, they've picked up 4 first downs, 3 of 6 on third down, which is key. Meanwhile, for Harper Creek, they do have 5 first downs themselves, but 0 of 4 on third down. That has been a key part. And then as well, penalties. 5 penalties for Harper Creek to Western's 0. That has been massive as well. Western has had that discipline. They've not committed any penalties, and they've been really able to capitalize whenever Harper Creek, they've been shooting themselves in the foot, for lack of a better term, throughout this game. And Western, they've been, it's both sides of the ball as well. Mostly on offense for Harper Creek, their penalties have been coming, but there is one crucial defensive penalty where Western got bailed out on a third or fourth down.

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4: 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The Panthers leading Harper Creek 9-0. 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So, a couple more moments until we officially get going here in the second half of play. We do have a score update for you for our other broadcast this evening over on WKHM, Jackson's News Talk, 970 AM, 101.5 FM. Lumen Christi over Traverse City St. Francis, 39-0 at halftime. My, oh my, another domination there for Lumen against a quality D6 opponent. I mean, what more do you expect from that Lumen Christi team? So Lumen looks to be well on their way to a 3-0 record on the season. Of course, as I mentioned, Western looking for their first win of the season. Currently 9-0 over Harper Creek. Harper Creek is 2-0, and you know, being the first game in I-8 play, very important to get in the win column early. And of course, you know, besides just this season, Western is looking for their first win over Harper Creek since the playoffs in 2023. Harper Creek taking the last two matchups since then. Of course, great regular seasons in that time. So we are officially done with halftime. Western is set to receive the second half kickoff. Would be absolutely massive if they were to get a touchdown on this drive. But of course, Harper Creek's defense has really tuned things up as this game has gone along. Consistency has been a struggle for really both these teams. But we'll see what happens. This one's set to be kicked away. Western going from left to right in your radio dial in this third quarter, and it's going to be a booming kick. Goes into the end zone, and it is a touchback. So Western will be starting from their own 20-yard line to open up quarter number three.
5: Rubel's kick is in the end zone.
4: And that's been a big part, too, has been that the defense and special teams execution in the first half as well, putting Western in excellent field position for their first couple of drives, whereas as this game has gone along as well, their drives have started a little bit further and further back each time, which has helped Harper Creek defensively as well, especially because Western has not really had any really big plays in this one offensively. They're

0: farthest play twice, 10 yards. Levi under center going to get a handoff on the far side for Brody Parrott. He is going to be met immediately by a couple of defenders. He is able to make his way up to near the 25-yard line. Going to be about 4 yards on the ground. That is Gavin Rice, the senior, on the tackle. So they will officially spot it at the 24. That is 42 yards on 12 carries for Brody Parrott, who's had the bulk majority of the Western Panthers offense on his shoulders in this one. 12 carries, the next highest ball carry has been 4 in this one. One receiver to either side, Levi under center. Two backs behind him. Takes the snap, going to be another handoff for Brody Parrott up the middle, able to fight his way for another about 3 to 4 yards this time, going to make it third and short. Western is 3 of 6 on third down this evening. And they will officially spot it at the 28, so they will give him 4 yards on that one. 46 yards and 13 carries for Parrott. Third and 2 coming up, definitely manageable right here. Got to try to move the sticks. Clock moving as well, 10:42 and counting in this third quarter. Still a 9-0 Western Panther lead. Levi under center, two backs behind him. Receiver in motion to the right. And now going to be a whistle. Going to be a timeout coming up for Harper Creek, it looks like, unless they... Ooh, delay of game, so Western took too long on the play. That's the first penalty of the game only against the Western Panthers. I mentioned how much discipline they played within that first half and how much of a problem it was for Harbor Creek. Their 5 penalties they committed. Okay, so they actually will they'll take the penalty away. So they did call a timeout. Western Panthers did call a timeout just before that flag was thrown. So it is still just going to be a 3rd and 2 coming up for the Panthers as they talk things over here. Took a little bit too long to get that play going, so wanted to obviously keep this as a 3rd and 2 against this tough Harper Creek defensive line. Again, the first couple of drives, Western was definitely winning the line battle, both on offense and defense, but... Harper Creek, they've been able to tighten things up as this game has gone along. Western's still holding their own, though, with their line. So timeout is over. Ready to go again. One receiver to the right, another left. Two back behind Lincoln Levi. 3rd and 2 coming up. Going to take the snap. Going to be a fake handoff. Going to be a quarterback keeper. Levi on the left-hand side, able to get past the first down. Going to be down at around the 34-yard line. Going to be just the 2nd carry of the game for Lincoln Levi, and he does move the sticks up to the 34. Western with their 5th first down tonight, now 4 of 7 on third down. Compare that to the 0 of 4 that Harper Creek is. 6 yards that time, 7 yards on 2 carries for Lincoln Levi on the ground. Inside 10 minutes to play in this third quarter, up 9-0, Western over Harper Creek. 1st and 10 coming from their own 34. One receiver to either side, man in motion, takes the snap, fakes the handoff, right goes left, and going to be a first down and then some. 45-50, 45 near the 40 for Brody Parrott. That's the big play that Western has needed all game offensively. We do have a penalty marker after the play. Looks like it's going to be, hopefully for Western's sake, after the play. And that the play will still stand after the fact. Again, that was desperately a big play. Again, only twice Western has had a play that they've gone 10 yards. All the rest of their plays have been inside 10 yards this entire game. The officials still having a conversation. You've got a couple of Harper Creek players over there near the discussion. Official coming in for the call.
1: All right, here we go.
0: Looks like it's going to be a blindside block against Western, I believe.
1: I don't know about that, but it's against Western. 15 yards.
0: So, oof, that looks like this is going to be coming back. That's going to get a lot of groans from the Western supporters. So this is going to push them all the way back to their own 32-yard line on that penalty. Wow, man, that Porty Parrott, he was able to get around the 45-yard line in Harper Creek territory. That would have been about a 25-yard run. But now, yes, blindside block is officially the call. First penalty of the game for Western. So first and 12 coming up. Man in motion, going to be a handoff towards the near side for Logan Young. Tackled behind the stick, able to keep going on his feet. That should be a loss of yardage there. That was Tristan Johnson, the sophomore for Harper Creek, getting that tackle behind the stick. So that's going to push Western back even further down to their own 28-yard line, loss of four. So second and 16 coming up. Man, to go from a 25-yard gain on first down to now, after that penalty and loss of yardage, you're looking at a second and 16. Man, a definite momentum killer that penalty was for this Western offense, but they still have some time on this drive, still some downs. Got a handoff up the middle, going to be crunched by two Beavers, notably Gavin Rice, the senior. Getting the tackle, that was Camden Cole on the ground, able to get Western back to their 30, only 2 yards. 4 yards and two carries for him, and it's going to be third and long, third and 14. Again, Western is a 4 of 7 on third down, a lot more success in that department than Harper Creek. 8 minutes and counting in this third quarter, still 9-0 Western. Levi under center, three backs behind him. Takes the snap, going to get the handoff right up the middle for Brody Parrott. This time he's going to be tackled for only a 2 to 3 yard gain. Tackled by Sean Johnson, the senior, and it's going to be a fourth down and a punt for Western. Couldn't get back to the original line of scrimmage. Got to the 33-yard line, 3 yards on that play. So, yeah, man, that penalty. Blindside block completely killing this drive for the Panthers. So Harrington officially punting this one away. Going to be back to around the 30-yard line. Going to be down the near sideline, about 15 yards on the ground on that punt return. A penalty marker after the play. That was Gavin Chapman on the punt return. We will see what this penalty is. That came right on the tail end of that punt return. Official's going to be meeting here in the midfield discussing this call. We will see what this is. Blocking the back against Harper Creek this time. So both teams with some penalties in this third quarter. So that's going to pin Harper Creek back. Going to effectively reverse that pretty decent punt return there by Gavin Chapman. So this will be Harper Creek's first drive of the half. Still trying to get on the board. Trailing Western 9-0. So they'll put the ball from the 45. The Western coaches are contesting this one because that's where the punt return came. And then they had that penalty. So this should be going further back because it should be added on after the play, or in this case, taken away from Harper Creek, the returning team on this punt. So now the official's going to have further discussion here. So yeah, this should be coming back basically to where the punt was originally picked up from. Still a discussion between two of the officials. And now Western's coaches are trying to get their word in, like, hey, well, what happened to that penalty? Because where the ball is spotted, this is where the ball would be if there was no penalty. Okay, I guess. 45-yard line, no penalty, I guess. Going to be a quick snap, handoff on the right-hand side, and Western's defense, they were not caught off guard. Brody Wallace, the ball carrier. He had a couple of big carries in the first half for Harper Creek. He's able to make his way up to the 46-yard line, only 1 yard. He's got 35 yards on five carries. Second down and nine coming up for Harper Creek. 6:45 and counting in this third quarter. Boy, a defensive chess match. This game has been all night. No receivers far to either side. Three backs there behind Matt King. And we got a couple of Panthers jumping on the play. We'll see. This could be a false start against Harper Creek. They are moving back themselves, so they do anticipate the play. Oh, no, they will get this one against Western. Encroachment, their second penalty of the quarter. So now that discipline with the penalty starting to slip a little bit for the Panthers. That brings it back to Panther territory now, 49-yard line on the penalty. Five-yard penalty there. So second and four coming up for Harper Creek. Going to be a snap handoff up the middle, now sweeping to the left side of the line. Going to be chased by a couple of Panthers. Breaks through a tackle, spinning out of bounds, still on his feet at around the 25-yard line. Big carry there for the senior, Nolan Oaks. And that is going to be the injection of life that this Harper Creek offense has needed desperately. Well into Western territory now. A gain of 23 on the ground. 38 yards on four carries for Nolan Oaks. 6:18 clock is stopped in this third quarter. Still 9-0 for Western, but Harper Creek definitely threatening here. Their best drive so far. First and 10 from the Western 26. Going to be a pitch off for Nolan Oaks and tackle behind the sticks. Great read on the play. Chase Forcier with that tackle. That's going to bring it all the way back to the 32-yard line. Loss of six. Wow. So great defensive stop there for the Western Panthers. Now going to be another handoff up the middle for Chapman. Going to be a missed tackle there in the backfield, going to around the original line of scrimmage, the 25-26-yard line there. Going to be Brody Parrott on that tackle. And it's going to be 3rd and 10 now coming up. Again, Harper Creek 0-4 so far. On third down, they'll move it to the 27-yard line, so a 5-yard gain on the play. So 3rd and 11 coming up for Harper Creek. They are at risk of having another drive fizzle out. 5:03 and counting in this third quarter. Big play right here. Oh, we're going to have a penalty against Harper Creek. False start. You see all the pointing there by Western's defensive line. That's another critical Harper Creek penalty. I'm telling you, through the first half, they had obviously 5-0 penalty edge, but there was at least two or three of those that were absolute critical backbreakers for Harper Creek. So that will push them back to their 32-yard line on the penalty. Now it's going to be 3rd and 16. Again, both teams now in this quarter have had drives that are absolutely crushed by penalties. So we're going to have a fake handoff here. Rice back for the throw. Just before he gets hit, throw deep near the end zone. Going to be caught and walked in. Touchdown, Beavers. What a catch for Logan Converse. That was in a double coverage, too. Matt King, as the pocket collapsed, just able to get that throw off. Unbelievable. And you can see Western's coaching staff is livid with that execution there. Harper Creek was dead to rights, and that was a heck of a play there by Matt King and Logan Converse, able to get that play off. Unbelievable. So that's a 32-yard touchdown. 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Extra kick coming up for TJ Rubel, the senior. Extra kick is up, and the extra kick is good. So Harper Creek pulls to within two. It's 9-2, Western over Harper Creek. 4:40 to go in this third quarter. We're back in 30 seconds on K105.3 Football Frenzy.
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0: What a play there, Harper Creek. Look dead to rights, third and long, especially after a crushing penalty. Nearly killing that drive, but an unbelievable 32-yard Aspen one-hour touchdown pass from Mack King to Logan Converse to turn what was almost surely a dead drive into their first score of the night. So 9-7 now. Western sees the lead cut down to just two. So that safety now in that first quarter is now the difference on the scoreboard. So this is a massive drive coming up for the Western Panthers. A must-score drive here. So, yeah, 9-7, 4:40 left in the third quarter. Harper Creek set to kick this one away. Another booming kick, this one going to the end zone over the head of Dom Galloway, and a touchback. So another drive for Western starting from their own 20-yard line. Western has not been able to score offensively, that is, since their first drive of the game, and that was, again, their defense doing some of that legwork in terms of pinning Harper Creek way in their own territory, forcing that to be a short punt, and then getting a slight blocked punt at that. So they really got a lot of help from their defense and special teams to set them up in advantageous field position for that first drive to get that score. But since then, it's been a struggle. Again, their only real big play called back to a penalty. First and 10 from the 20. Going to be a handoff faked to Parrott. Now going to be near side for Logan Young. He's going to be sweeping to the near sideline, forced out of bounds. That is a great defensive coverage there by Tristan Johnson, the sophomore, to close that ground and force actually a loss of yardage back to the 18-yard line. So 11 yards on six carries for Logan Young. He has the only Western touchdown tonight. 3-yard touchdown back in that first quarter. 4:04 and counting in this third quarter. Second down and 12 coming up for the Western Panthers. Lincoln Levi under center. Three backs behind him. No receiver far to either side. Takes a snap, handoff to Brody Parrott towards the left side of the line. And he is going to be in for maybe a 2 to 3 yard gain, tackled by Brock Yenser, the junior, and it's going to be another Western third down. They do get him on 3 yards up to the 21-yard line, 52 yards on 15 carries. Boy, Brody Parrott has really had to work for those 52 yards. 4 of 8 on third down for Western coming into this attempt. Takes a snap, Levi back for the pass, throw deflected away by Jacob Politti, trying to throw that one to the far sideline intended for Logan Young, and that's going to now force fourth down. Great defensive stop for Harper Creek. Western has just not been able to do anything outside of that first drive, and the only big play that they've had since then has been called back to a penalty. They can just rely on their defense now to continue to play well. Punting this one away now. High punt. This one going towards the 45-yard line. Going to be rolling a little bit, touched by Western on the 45. This is also the first drive for Western that they did not even get a single first down, held to a three and out for the first time tonight. 2:58 to go in the third, 9-7 Western lead over Harper Creek. First and 10 coming up for the Beavers from their own 45. This is the same spot that they started their last drive, as a matter of fact, which has been a change. They've had very long fields ahead of them on all four of their first half drives. Their farthest drive ahead was the 21-yard line that they've had. First and 10, King with the handoff towards the left side, going to be crunched by three Panthers, notably Dexter Vitido. Nolan Oaks on the ground. That's going to be a... Wow, they're going to give him some yardage on that one. A little bit more than that would have given him. Maybe a yard I would have given him, but they do give him two up to the 47. Second down and eight. 34 yards on six carries for Mack King. Second and eight coming up for Harper Creek. 2:25 to go in this third quarter. And counting. Harper Creek lining up. Had a lot more. They've had some passing plays tonight, obviously the touchdown. But it seems like they're focusing on a little bit more of a ground attack here. Going to be a pitch out towards the far side. Going to be a penalty marker stopping this drive. This play dead. Looks like a Western Panther penalty. Another encroachment. You saw a guy on the defensive line jump there. That left defensive end, Cameron Fullerton, I believe. You saw him jump forward and pop back. And then the ball was snapped, but the official did catch that one. So that's going to be bringing the ball now into Western penalty, 48-yard line. So a 5-yard penalty, and now a second down and three coming up for Harper Creek. Same set as before. King under center, two backs behind him. Going to be pitch out on the far side. Nolan Oaks, he is going to be stopped immediately for at most no gain. Western's defensive line has just been very, very strong tonight. Brody Parrott among there for the stop. That's going to be pushed back now to the 49. A loss of a yard there. And Harper Creek, they've gone to a plethora of different ball carriers, and it's usually for a string of carries. So like Nolan Oaks has had the last couple of carries. They've had a stretch where Brody Wallace was getting a couple in a row. They just sort of go with a different guy each time and see what sticks. Third down for Harper Creek. They're 1 of 5 on third down in this one. We got a penalty in the backfield. Another false start. 7 penalties against Harper Creek tonight. 3 for Western. All 3 of those Western penalties in this third quarter. But regardless, Harper Creek, they've really not been helping themselves much with these penalties. 3rd and 9 now coming up. Ball pushes them back to their own 46. Another big play right here. Western's defense trying to come through. King pressured in the pocket, throw on the far side. He is caught and stopped at around the 50. Trying to see who that Western defender was. That was Brody Parrott getting the stop. That was Gavin Rice on his first catch. 6 of 8 passing now. Incomplete in the first two pass attempts by Mack King. But since then, he's made 6 consecutive completions. This one for 5 yards, 72 yards, 6 of 8 passing, and now it's going to be a punt. So a great stop for Western's defense. Holding firm, able to stay in front. Hanging on to a 9-7 lead. Punted away. This is a booming punt. This pins Western inside the 2-yard line on the fair catch. And the clock stopped at 13 seconds, so virtually at the end of this third quarter, likely going to be the final play coming up of the quarter. But this, again, this is a must-score drive. This is a must-score drive for the Western Panthers, especially Harper Creek. Even though your defense has been standing tall, Harper Creek, they've shown they're capable of an explosive play at any time. So Western, the best thing that they can do is They need to string together some plays. Need to have a big play here and there, too. But also clock management is important as well. So first and 10 from Western's own 2-yard line. Boy, they got to get this away. You don't want to commit your own safety here and tie the game. Levi under center. Takes a snap. Going to be a quarterback keeper right up the middle just to try to get as much leverage as possible. Still going past the 5-yard line around the 7. Wow, he went a lot farther than I thought he was going to make it on a play like that. And that brings us to the end of quarter number 3. Still a 9-7 Western lead over Harbor Creek. Big fourth quarter coming up next. Back in 6 seconds, this is Football Frenzy on K105.3, presented by Minuteman Sewer and Drain and AeroQuip Credit Union.
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0: Tonight's coverage is brought to you by the Sykes Group at Morgan Stanley, Jackson Public Schools, Grass Lake Community Schools, Seminole Orthodontics, and Aspen 1-Hour Heating and Air Conditioning. 9-7. Western over Harbor Creek, start of the fourth quarter. Connor Dockery with you here on K105.3 Football Frenzy. Western with a second and 5 coming up, their own 7-yard line. Pinned way back in their own territory on that last punt. Levi in the shotgun, going to get a quick handoff to Brody Parrott, able to get a pretty good run here, able to get past the 10-yard line. This should be good for a first down. Good run there. So, yeah, Western, they need to keep moving the sticks and clock management. So keeping it on the ground, keep that clock running. So that'll bring them up to the 13-yard line. Gain of 6. 58 yards on 16 carries for Brody Parrott. A hard-earned 58 yards at that. Harbor Creek really making them work. First and 10 for Western from their own 13. Keep this drive going. Just focus on moving the sticks. One back there with Levi in the gun. One receiver to the right, no far to the left. Man in motion. Ooh, they got the penalty in the backfield now. Going to be a delay of game, it looks like, against the Western Panthers. Took a little bit too long to get that play going. Penalties like that are tough to give up, especially with the given field position. Just pinning you even far back, even farther back, rather, on this drive than you already were. So this pushes them back to their own 8-yard line, 5-yard penalty. 4 penalties by Western, all in this half. They committed 0 the entire first half. Only 2 committed by Harbor Creek in that third quarter after committing 5 in the first half. So first and 15 from Western's 8, takes the snap. Levi, a quarterback keeper on the right-hand side. He's going to run in, and he's going to be flattened. Maybe only a yard on the ground, if that. Maybe just the original line of scrimmage. I thought he was going to get a little bit more ground on that one, but he did not, so they'll get him with no gain. So they'll have second and 15 now. Ball will be on the right hash mark now as opposed to the left hash mark that was where it was placed before. Western going from right to left on your radio dial for this fourth quarter of play, 10-23 and counting to go in the ball game, up 9-7 over Harbor Creek. Levi in the gun, one back with him, one receiver to either side. receiver in motion to the left. Owen bobbled by Levi, picks it up, throwing the left-hand side. That's going to be caught by Brody Parrott. Dodges the tackle, and he's going to be brought down at around the 10. So a lot of work there for Western just to gain 2 or 3 yards. And it's going to be another third down. 4 of 9 on third down now for the Western Panthers. Now just 2 of 4 passing for Lincoln Levi for 12 yards. Been all a ground attack for Western for the majority of this game. One receiver to either side, one back there with Levi in the gun. Third and 13 coming up, takes the snap, looking for the throw, deep downfield, and that's going to be a pass interference call. Running into the defender, Logan Young, double coverage right there. That's going to be Gavin Chapman. I believe he committed the last pass interference penalty as well. So, man, that's going to be another bailout, Harper Creek. It was either a third or fourth down in the first half as well, but same thing, a deep throw downfield that bails out Western. Obviously, it's not a spot foul like the NFL. That is, of course, if it ends up being a pass interference call. The officials have not made the signal yet, and it is confirmed. Harper Creek pass interference penalty against Gavin Chapman. So this will be a first down on the penalty.
8: First and 10 Western from their own 25-yard line.
0: They'll be moved up to the 25-yard line. So first and 10 now. It's really going to help out Western. 9:23 to go in this fourth quarter. Just keep being smart with the ball. You got to get a score here. 9-7 still in front. Levi with the snap, handoff up the middle. Going to be about 3 yards on the ground. That appears to be Brody Parrott on another carry. That was actually Camden Cole on the ground this time around. They'll move him up to the 29. So they'll give him 4 yards. 8 yards on 3 carries for Camden Cole. Good carry there. And again, Western, they're just in full clock management mode right now. It seems like they're using the maximum of that play clock each time. 8:49 and counting in this fourth. Second and 6 coming up. Levi with the snap, handoff to Brody Parrott on the left-hand side. Still going to be muscling his way up ahead for another 2 to 3 yards on the ground. Tackled by Brock Yancer. Going to be another third down for the Western Panthers, but a very manageable one. Third and 2. Make it 3rd and 1, actually, up to the 34-yard line. They gave him 5 yards on the ground. Not bad. 63 yards and 17 carries for Brody Parrott. 8:09 and counting in the ball game now. Receiver in motion to the right. Levi under center, takes the snap, fakes the handoff, and he's going to be charged forward. A little bit of a tush-push here. Gets a lot of help from his team. Still no call made. Brought down collectively as a unit at around the 40. That was a full team effort. Just all moving as just one giant rubber band ball up to the 40-yard line and able to get that first down. Great team effort for the Panthers. 6 yards collectively on the ground. That's Levi, 18 yards on 5 carries now. And the chains move again, and that clock keeps on ticking. 7:38 and counting in this fourth quarter. Got to keep executing. First and 10 from the 40 for the Western Panthers. Levi under center. 3 backs behind him. Takes the snap. Going to get the handoff to Brody Parrott. Able to get another pretty good run. Ball is loose, and it's going to be a recovery by Western by Dennis Pombier. So able to recover that one. Ooh, you can hear a collective gasp from Western here when you saw that ball come loose at the tail end of that. But still Western ball, 4 yards on the ground, 67 yards on 18 carries for Brody Parrott. 2nd and 6 coming up from the 44-yard line. Just continue to chip away on the clock and up the field. Western hanging in front, 9-7, 6:43 and counting. 2nd and 6 now going to be Levi, quarterback keeper. It looked like he was going to peel out for the pass, and that's going to be blown up for the first Harper Creek sack of the game. That was Brock Chorzynski on the sack. There's going to be a timeout, it looks like, on Harper Creek after the play. So we'll step aside as well. 6:22 to go in this one. Western holding in front 9-7. Back in 30 seconds on K105.3.
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0: Back at Western High School, out of the timeout. Western holding on to a 9-7 lead over Harper Creek. Continuing to chip their way up the field and take time off the clock. Did have their first sack for Harper Creek on that last play. Loss of 6 yards. So now a third and 12 coming up. Coming up from Western's own 38-yard line. 5 of 10 on third down. Levi out of the pocket. Pressure thrown on the far side. Intercepted by Chapman on the far side. And he's going to be clear for the touchdown. 10, 15, 5 touchdown. Pick 6, Gavin Chapman. Contender for our performance play of the game. 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Wow, critical. Critical mistake. Pressured. Tried to make the throw. And instead now, Harper Creek with their first lead of the game. Harper Creek stands packed for this one, and that's the cheer that they've been waiting to erupt all game. They've had really not much to cheer about all game with Western's execution, specifically on the defensive side of the ball. So now Harper Creek leads by 4 with 6:18 to go, and their field goal unit coming out here. I mean, go for 1 or 2. It's still a touchdown difference for Western. And yards have been an absolute premium for this Western team all game. Harbor Creek trying to get some reinforcements from the sideline, and it looks like they need to call timeout before this play. We're going to leave it right here, but man, this drive took half of this fourth quarter. Western going all the way from their 2-yard line, and they had to fight and scratch and claw all the way up to their as far ahead as the 44-yard line. That penalty, that sack rather, pushing them back to their own 38-yard line, and then pocket collapse. Levi trying to make a throw instead. An interception. Returned for a touchdown by Gavin Chapman. So, man, a back-breaking play right there for Harper Creek. Western, they'll still be getting the ball back. Chance to regain the lead, but again, yards have been at an absolute premium for them. And I mentioned in the first half that level of discipline that this Western team had. All facets, offense, defense, and special teams throughout the first half, especially the first quarter, an impeccable first quarter that they played to take that 9-0 lead with the touchdown and the safety. But that you can see that discipline starting to wane a little bit here in the second half against this very good Harper Creek team. Looks like Harper Creek going for 2. Going to be out of the pocket, into the end zone. Intercepted, Brody Parrott. Oh, actually make that De'Avion Hughes with the interception on the extra point. So that at least keeps this within 4 points, but I mean, you're still not able to just go down and kick a field goal with your amazing kicker, Luke Harrington. You got to go for a touchdown if you're the Western Panthers. So, Western, this is the drive right here. You have to score. 6:18 left. You got plenty of time, and they've had great clock management. But you know, the last drive, obviously, you were in both score and also clock kill mode, slowly chipping their way up the field, taking the maximum amount of time in between plays. But now you're not necessarily in that situation anymore. You have to find a way to get a score. And the entire Harper Creek side of the field has been tough to get into. They haven't gone there since the second drive of the game, which they basically already started in Harper Creek territory, right at the 50-yard line. Since then, yeah, they've been only on their side of the field offensively. So Harper Creek set to kick this one away. 13-9, Harper Creek over Western. No score update from Lumen Christie. Last I heard was 39-0 at half. Going to be some whistles on the kickoff. I don't see a penalty marker out there. Going to be an offsides against Harper Creek, so that's going to push their kickoff back a little bit. Another Harper Creek penalty, 9 penalties now against Harper Creek. Tonight's coverage is brought to you by College and Career Access Center, Aeroquip Credit Union, Performance Automotive Northwest, Brooklyn Plumbing Heating and AC, and Industrial Steel Treating. Only a 5-yard penalty, so now kicking from the 35-yard line as opposed to the 40 for Harper Creek. TJ Rubel ready to go. Kick underway, a little bit of a flatter angle this time, but still a far one. Bobble that around the 5-yard line. Boy, that's going to kill some clock there. Camden Cole on the return, and he's going to be brought down at around the 17-yard line. So not the special teams execution right there that Western needed, especially with Harper Creek kicking from a little bit further back with that penalty. So now they're starting from only their 12-yard line. Now it's Western that have had all the long fields ahead of them. It was Harper Creek in the first half that had all the long fields they had to try to overcome offensively. And that lent its hand to Western's great defense in that first half. But now the tables have certainly turned in that department. 6:11 to go in the ball game. 13-9, Harper Creek over Western. Western ball first and 10 from their own 12. Hand off to Brody Parrott on the far side, right side of the line. Can't really gain much ground there, maybe a yard or two on the ground. And it's going to be second down and 8 for Western. They will get him up to the 14. 69 yards on 19 carries for Brody Parrott. And now you can see Western going out of their huddles very quick with the clock suddenly not really on their side as much as it was before. Takes a snap, pump fake throw. Levi throwing down the near sideline. He's just going to throw it out of here as he was being chased down by 2 Beavers. Able to evade a sack right there, and now it's going to be 3rd and 8. Massive play for Western to try to stay alive in this game. Because with how Harper Creek has been playing defensively and offensively, again, they've been ramping it up offensively as well. That's going to be tough to try to get the ball back from him and still be within 1 score. And enough time to score, for that matter. 3rd and 8 coming up for Western. Peeling out of the pocket is Lincoln Levi. Lining up for the throw. He's being chased, evades a sack. He's going to bring it on the ground himself. Able to avoid a tackle, get down to around the 15-yard line. So able to make something out of nothing, but not nearly enough for the first down. And It's going to be fourth down, and here comes the punt team coming out up to the 15-yard line. All of that in just 1 yard on the ground, unfortunately, for Western. So now they're going to try and punt this one away, get the ball back from Harper Creek, and try to have time for the score, trailing by 4 points, 13-9 only. Punt going to bounce that around the 50-yard line, and it's going to be touched dead by Western at the Harper Creek 45.
8: May first and 10 Beavers from their own 45.
0: The 45-yard line, all three Harper Creek drives in this second half. That's where they've started. 4:42 to go in the ball game. Western needs a three and out. Defensive trip right here. And they got to be wary of the clock as well. They do have two timeouts. I would be surprised if Harper Creek goes for any throws right here. Harper Creek still in their huddle. Now they break from it. It's only 12 seconds to work with on the play clock. First and 10, Harper Creek, their own 45. Going to be a snap, quick handoff up the middle, sneaking through Nolan Oaks. And he's going to be in for a first down past the Western 40. Boy, he just slipped through right up the middle. A little bit of a hesitation there from Matt King, and that was enough to sort of drive off the defensive line from Western. Oaks slips through, first down. 15-yard gain. Now up to 48 yards on 8 carries. And, of course, here is Harper Creek using the maximum of the play clock, 4:16 and counting now in this fourth quarter. Starts right here. Got to get this stop. Make it a three. Try to get a stop right here. Going to be a handoff on the left-hand side. Western able to get behind it, but now able to get a big carry right here. 25-20, 15-10, 5. Diving at the end zone. Got over the pylon. Did he get in officially? Official coming in. No signal yet. Official's going to be discussing it. No touchdown signal has been given. Discussing right there on the far side of the end zone. They've not ruled it yet. I believe this is going to be right at the 1 yard line. So yeah, the officials are discussing here. The PA announcer called it a touchdown, but yeah, I did not see the arms go up from any of the officials there on the play. We had Gavin Rice on the play, the ball carrier. He dove right at the end zone. He took out that pylon there. That normally is enough for the touchdown, but still have no call. So now the officials are still talking about it here. They do call a timeout on the field here for Harper Creek. Yeah, to me, I did not ever once see a signal for a touchdown, and now they have a penalty marker.
8: Now we got a flag on the play.
0: It looks like it's going to be against Western, their sideline. At the very least, a sideline warning right here during this timeout. Now the officials having a discussion with head coach Cody Bentley after the play. So they, it looks like I see a one there from Cody Bentley. So it looks like it is going to be a first and goal from the one. They will put it right there on the goal line. So a 39-yard carry for Gavin Rice. Broke out a massive play right there. So first and goal from the one. Going to be a handoff up the middle into the end zone. Touchdown Beavers. This time Nolan Oaks punches it in. No doubt about that. And boy, that's effectively going to seal this one for Harper Creek. 3:50 left in this one. Now makes it a 10-point game prior to the extra point. Nolan Oaks done a lot of good work tonight, capping it off with a touchdown. 49 yards on 9 carries. It'll just be a one extra point attempt. One of one so far. They're 0 of 1 on their lone two-point attempt tonight. Waiting for this snap. Gets it. Kick is up, and the kick is good. 20-9. Harper Creek leads over Western. 3:50 to go in the fourth. Back in 30 seconds. 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
0: Huge touchdown there for Harper Creek. Not only do they score on a pick six to take the lead, but now a massive insurance score as well to push this game to two scores. It's 20-9, Harper Creek over Western, 3:50 to go in fourth. So Western, they got to find a way to score, and they got to find a way to score quick on this drive right here, and they got to find a way to get the ball back after that for one more chance. Going to be a kick, a laser down the far sideline, going to roll out at around the 14 on the kickoff for Harper Creek. We have a final score update, 45-0. Lumen Christie shutting out Traverse City St. Francis. And our other broadcast tonight over on WKHM. So Western again, they got some ground makeup right here, but yards, period, have been at a premium for Harper Creek, for Western against this Harper Creek defense. Their only score was on the first drive of the game that, with great defense and special teams, they were able to start on the Harper Creek 28-yard line. And then the second drive, they started on the 50-yard line. Since then, they haven't even gotten into Harper Creek territory at all. So this next drive will start on their own 35-yard line with the ball going out of bounds. Lincoln Levi with the snap in the pocket, throw downfield. That one's going to be hot and brought down. Speaking of, now in Harper Creek territory, that was, looks like Knox Archer with his first catch of the game. Into Harper Creek territory. Nice run after the catch here. So the 46-yard line going to be a quick handoff towards the near sideline. That one's going to be Logan Young.
8: Four on the play, second down and six.
0: Another quick play for Western, moving up the field quickly. They needed this earlier. Throw down the near sideline after the pocket collapse. Levi's just going to throw it away out of bounds. So a now going to be third and six. After that play, able to move up to the 42-yard line on those quick strike back-to-back plays. So up to the 46. So a 19-yard gain on that first play. Then able to get 4 yards after that, so a third and six. Big play right here for Western. 3:15, clock is stopped, trailing by 11 to Harper Creek. Takes a low snap. Levi out of the pocket to the right. Pocket collapses. Trying to throw. Throws it away again towards the near sideline. Just trying to get rid of it. Took a little bit too long. And Harper Creek, their defensive line, slowly but surely starting to win this battle against this Western offensive line throughout the game. They're starting to really collapse these pockets. Lincoln Levi just running out of time to make a decision. Western now is 5 of 13 on third down. For that matter, Harper Creek themselves is only a 1 of 6 on third down as well. Fourth down comes down to this for Western. 3:07, clock is stopped in the game. Fourth and six coming up. Takes the snap. Levi throw up the middle. Incomplete. believe it was a miscommunication. That one went to nobody. Knox Archer was the nearest guy in the area. But he was running the other way, didn't even see it coming in. So that's a turnover on downs. And Harper Creek, 3:02 left to kill on the clock, leading 20-9 over the Western Panthers. So

0: Gavin Rice on the ground. And we will predict we have a Western timeout. As they try to stop the clocks, they do give him a yard. 44 yards on three carries for Gavin Rice. Clock stopped at 2:55. Second and nine coming up for the Western Panthers. So Western did all that great work in that first quarter, led 9-0, and that lead continued well into the second half until Harper Creek finally found the scoreboard, 9-7, and then from there, Western tried to, you know, control the clock, tried to make their way up the field, but then that pick six, devastating, gave Harper Creek their first lead, and then had another drive collapse, and then Harper Creek with that big insurance touchdown.
1: Second down and nine.
0: To give us our current score, 20-9, Harper Creek over Western. So Western defensively, they got one more timeout. Second and nine coming up for Harper Creek. They're going to be on the ground all the way, trying to run this clock. Gets the quick handoff up the middle, going to be for Brody Wallace this time, going to be tackled behind the sticks. So on face value, good stop there for Western, but obviously not good with the clock situation. There is a penalty marker down. There's going to be a face mask penalty against the Western Panthers. So five penalties against Western in the second half. Again, they committed zero in the first half, which went greatly in their favor as they built that 9-0 lead. So this is going to bring Harper Creek up to the 44-yard line after the play. Officials still having a discussion here. Cheerleaders trying to rally up the student section to our right. 2:49 to go. This is going to be an automatic first down for Harper Creek. This is actually going to push them into Western territory, the 45-yard line.
1: I didn't see it. Volleyball beat Tecumseh last night. Overall, the girls are 13-0.
0: So first and 10 for Harper Creek from the Western 45. Still one timeout for Western Panthers, but yeah, 2:49 left. Harper Creek huddling up here before the snap. King under center takes a snap, quick handoff up the middle. Going to be brought down maybe a yard or two on the ground for Nolan Oakes. His helmet did come off after the play, so he's probably going to have to mandatory miss a play, but we do have that last timeout for Western. Just 1 yard on the play, making it even 50 yards on 10 carries for Nolan Oakes with a touchdown. Aspen 1 hour heating and air conditioning touchdown, that big insurance score earlier this quarter for the Harper Creek Beavers. So the clock stopped at 2:24, but Harper Creek, yeah, run mode all the way. If they get a get another first down, that is going to be it. So Western, very, very razor-thin margin of error right here. You got to get some stops. You got to pretty much get an instant score. And then you got to get the onside kick, of course. And if you don't get the onside kick, it's going to be over. So it's got to be just straight-up perfect finish for the Western Panthers. Basically just as perfect as they started this game with their execution, especially on defense and special teams. 2:24 left, 20-9 lead Harper Creek over Western. Harper Creek with a second and nine situation from the Western 44-yard line. We've taken our time getting this game back going out of the timeout. So Harper Creek huddling here before making their next play.

0: King under center. Two backs behind him. One receiver slightly to the left. Takes a snap. Pitch out on the far side. Chapman. He's smothered by the Panthers at around the original line of scrimmage. Loss of a yard. Brings up third and 10. And here comes another 40 seconds off the clock with the play clock running. Brings us to around the 90-second mark once play resumes. Harbor Creek only one of six on third down throughout the game. They break from their huddle, third and 10. First down ends it. Of course, they'll probably be going for it on fourth down as well. Gets the handoff. Chapman on the far side. Spin move brought down for around a three-yard gain on the left-hand side. That is going to bring up fourth down, and here comes another 40 seconds off the board. This will bring us to around the 50-second mark left in the game. And obviously, they'll be running it again. That would, if Western does get the stop, stop the clock at whatever that point would be, probably around 45 seconds left. And if they get the first down, of course, it's going to be over. So fourth and eight coming up. Takes the snap, handoff up the middle. Gavin Rice on the far side does slip through, and he gets the first down, stays in bounds. And that is officially going to end the game. Going to get one more kneel out. And that will do this. That'll do this Western team in, unfortunately. A great effort by this Western Panthers team tonight. Again, we know how good this Harbor Creek team is. And Western, they executed a defense all night long. But unfortunately, their offense just could not really break through against Harbor Creek after that first drive of the game. And then once Harbor Creek started to get points on the board, you know it was going to be tough to keep him out of the end zone entirely in this one. One more knee and that's going to do it. Final 20 seconds will slip out on us. 20-9, Harbor Creek takes down Western. They stay undefeated on the season, 3-0, start 1-0 in the I-8, and Western Panthers, after a good battle, good effort on their end, unfortunately, they will drop down to 1-2 on the season and 0-1 in the I-8. We're going to take one last timeout, do a post-game recap afterwards. 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
0: Final score here from Western High School, 20-9. Harper Creek takes down the Western Panthers, which, again, a phenomenal defensive showing all game for Western. But a team like this, you're not going to keep them off the scoreboard forever. And after Western took an early 9-0 lead on an early touchdown from Logan Young and then a safety by Harper Creek, they went to halftime, of course, 9-0, and then in the third quarter, Harper Creek finally got on the scoreboard, came to within 9-7, and then a back-breaking pick six gave Harper Creek the lead, and then they got an insurance touchdown after that to give them what would end up being the final score, 20-9. But, unfortunately, the story in this one was Western's offense just could not fully break through to Harper Creek's defense. And that first drive, obviously, they got great field position, only had to go 28 yards before they got into the end zone for the score. But since then, Harper Creek, that was just an indestructible machine. Western had to really fight for every single yard for the rest of the game. They didn't really have any of those big plays throughout this one, that Harper Creek was able to get throughout the game. And then eventually, once they were able to find the end zone in that fourth quarter and take the lead, it's going to be very tough for Western to try to pull this thing out. So, very strong performance, specifically for a couple of these players for Harper Creek. You had Nolan Oaks, 50 yards on 10 carries, had a touchdown in there. Gavin Rice, 44 yards on 3 carries, almost had a touchdown in there, was 1 yard short, but a good play from him as well. And then 35 yards on 5 carries for Bert Wallace as well. Meanwhile, for Western, leading ball carrier was Brody Parrott, 69 yards on 19 carries. Really paced the Western Panther offense. Lincoln Levi, meanwhile, 4 of 8 passing with an interception return for a touchdown in there as well. So that's going to do it, 20-9. Again, final score, Harper Creek over Western. Harper Creek undefeated, 3-0, and they improved to 1-0 in the I-8. Meanwhile, Western Panthers, they dropped to 1-2, as well as 0-1 in the I-8 play. Up next for Western in Week 4, they'll be taking on their crosstown rivals, the Northwest Mounties, while Harper Creek over to take on Marshall. Live coverage of that Western versus Northwest game will be on these airwaves, K105.3, next Friday. Big Week 4 matchup. For Kiki, holding down the fort back in the studio, my name is Connor Dockery. Thanks for tuning in to this presentation of high school football on K105.3.
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0: So when I saw this, I'm like, this person's got the right idea.
1: A relationship expert reveals her foolproof advice for getting revenge on your ex.
2: Everybody's ears just perked up. Okay, we're listening.
1: Because she says, if you blow up his phone all day or send him a text or you up, anything like that, you're going to get labeled the psychotic, crazy, jealous ex. But if you don't message him, mute him on social so you don't see his post and his stories, that's a surefire way of getting a response when you want to from him.
2: I wholeheartedly believe this. I feel like I do this at every breakup I've ever had. It's like, you're going to go no contact, and I don't want them to have anything that reminds them of me or any sort of me reaching out, because you want them to feel your absence and you want it to be loud.
1: And she also says she suggested like doing activities like reading, meditating, and going to the gym. She said, and I quote, they don't call it a revenge body for nothing.
2: Absolutely. It's crazy. Like the kind of mental and just weight that we carry on us when we're not happy in a relationship. Because obviously, if you've gotten to that point of a breakup, you've been going through it. The clarity that comes coming out of a bad situation will literally have you on the top of your game looking better than ever.
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0: It is Nightly with Jade and Tyler, and I think if there was a camera on me at my house and they saw, I think they wouldn't be impressed, and they'd be like, this guy's actually really boring, because to be honest with you, I have a different personality from my home life and my work life, if that makes any sense.
1: It definitely does. We talk for a living, and I'm not going to I kid you not, when I first started this job, I was talked out. I was like, this is actually exhausting. And my sister, I would come home, she would just do that little volume knob hand move, like, hey, turn it down, you got your radio voice on. But it was like kind of exhausting in the beginning. It was quite an adjustment. So yeah, when we get home, quiet, TV binging, a little peace, a little puppy rub, it's all we need.
0: And we're not alone. Two-thirds of people have a different personality at work than at home. So I think everybody does kind of check out. I think that's what we've learned as we go through the daily grind. Like Wednesday, I had a date night with my girl. Before I came over, I was going to her place. I was like, hey, can we just watch the NFL game and cuddle on the couch? She's like, as long as you're touching me. And we didn't say a word. Like, we just cuddled and watched the game, and that was that.
1: That's the best relationship, when you don't have to say anything but you enjoy each other's company. I totally get that. I think code switching is something that we all kind of do at work, because you got to pep up and perform and all of the things. And when you get home and you can just put on your comfy clothes and melt, it's the best feeling ever.
0: And in our studios here, we have windows, and people can look into our windows, what we're doing, like at night. Like, the janitors will walk by and it's like, hey, we're like, we're zoo animals in here.
1: Behind the glass, you definitely feel like a lab rat. I get that.
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0: all day watching all the tributes, the honoring, the mourning, and the educating of the events that happened 25 years ago today. We will truly never forget.
1: Beautifully said, Tyler. To every family that is still carrying that loss, and for every first responder whose courage defined that day, we are thinking of you tonight. 25 years later, we remember every life taken, every hero who ran toward danger, and the way this country stood together.
2: 25 years ago, America woke up to an ordinary Tuesday, and by the end of September 11th, 2001, nearly 3,000 lives have been lost. 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At the 9/11 Memorial, the names of those who were lost are etched in bronze, a permanent reminder that every number represented a person who was loved and is still missed. 25 years later, we remember, we honor, we will never forget.
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0: have you ever done something to impress somebody to get a job?
1: The most. I've definitely gone above and beyond. You know, you got to leave that good impression.
0: That's right. It's all about the first impression. I had a buddy who used to send potatoes to try to get hired by where they're applying for jobs. He would, because there's a company out there that will send a potato with whatever you want to put on it. A
1: lot of interesting services out there.
0: So speaking of things like that, the wildest things ever submitted on college applications, BuzzFeed had this article, and I was like, some are smart, some are interesting, and then some are just out there. One kid mailed in one shoe to the admissions office and then joked about getting a foot in the door.
1: I know that was a stanky application, but creative. I give him some points for that.
0: Someone wrote their entire essay in red crayon. Apparently, it was well written, though. So that's impressive because that's usually a messy, crayon's kind of a messy way to write something.
1: I don't know if these are so great. I think the hand cramp was probably crazy, but red is hard to read. What are we doing?
0: You might not want to do this. Some kid said on his resume, one of his talents was able to identify bra cup sizes on sight.
1: Unless he's working at a Victoria's Secret, absolutely inappropriate.
0: A girl was applying for med school, and she said she panics under pressure, lacks leadership skills, and dislikes hospitals.
1: Wasted everybody's time.
0: And then one lady said the reason she wanted to go to law school was so she could marry a lawyer.
1: Interesting. People do some crazy things to get to where they want to be. Have you ever done anything crazy or outrageous to get a job or stand out amongst the rest?
0: No, I just got it like that.
2: Nightly with Jade and Tyler.
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3: It's time. The Man These Guys Really Suck Players present Theater Thursday. In today's production, we meet Stuart, a man who is lost on the path of life. So downtrodden and searching for meaning, he decided to travel to the highest mountain top in hopes of joining a monastery there, where maybe he can finally find peace. J-Rod, that's me. I'll be playing the role of Stuart. Mickey will play the role of Monk Boss Wanda, the highest of all monks. We find Stuart finally reaching the summit at the home of the monks.
4: Yes? I am Swami Wanda. How can I help you today?
5: I'm looking for peace, understanding, and enlightenment. I would like to join your monastery, please.
4: Well, it is a process, and it takes great commitment. First, you must take a vow of silence that will last a long while.
5: I have nothing in this life but wonder. I will do whatever it takes to become a monk. Please take me in.
4: Very well. I'll take you to your room, and there you will begin your vow of silence. Silence. It will last 2 years.
5: 2 years? That seems impossible, but I'm willing to try.
4: Very good. I will leave you here, and I will return in 6 months to check on you. Ah, Pupil Stuart, you have completed your first 6 months of silence. I will ask you one question, and you may answer before you are silent again for another 6 months. How are you doing?
5: My bed is hard.
4: That is the way here. And now you will be silent for another 6 months. Time to check on Pupil Stuart. Now is your time to talk. What say you?
5: The food is bad.
4: Ah, we nourish our souls in many ways. And now another 6 months. Almost accomplished your commitment, Pupil Stuart. Any last thoughts?
5: My room is crafty.
4: We are living on top of a frozen mountain, Stuart. We learn from adjustments to our perceptions. I will be back in 6 months, and your vow will be over. Ah, Pupil Stuart, you have completed your vow of silence. What do you think? Is the life of a monk for you?
5: I gotta tell ya, after all that time and thinking, no! I don't believe I want to continue my studies of enlightenment.
4: I'm not surprised at your discovery, Master Stuart.
5: Why is that, Swami Wanda?
4: Because all you've done since you've got here is complain.
3: Theater Thursday! Another one in the books!
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1: 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Kiss music, stage shun. Jackson's

0: Hi, I'm Kim Holderness.
1: And I am Penn Holderness.
0: And we're here to remind you to get your cancer screenings.
1: Now, we don't have cancer, but we do want to keep it that way.
0: And while you don't have to race to the doctor.
1: Oh, but I like races, honey, especially when they're amazing races.
0: I see what you did there. But you do need to make time for routine screenings. I schedule my annual mammogram and gyno appointments every year around my birthday and then treat myself to lunch.
1: Well, that sounds like fun. Can I get in on that? I mean, I like lunch.
0: Well, you have a colon and you're over 45 and you have lungs.
1: Yeah.
0: And didn't you smoke in college?
1: A little bit.
0: Okay, so seriously, Penn, if there is something, early detection can make all the difference.
1: Okay, I'll get screened.
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0: Because early detection equals better outcomes.

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2: If you had to eat a crayon, what color would you choose?
3: Orange.
2: That's a good one. Some folks said yellow. That's our Facebook question this morning. Red, said Amber. Brianne said white. I would pretend that it was a mystery flavor of Airhead.
3: Oh, there you go.
2: Love that. Pink. Kelly said red.
3: I think pink would be a good one, too.
2: Let's see. I know somebody on...
3: How about that all these psychopaths really put thought into eating a crayon? How about that?
2: How about the psychopath that asked the question?
3: Right. Oh, yeah. Well, we can get into that.
2: A lot to think about this morning. We're asking the hard-hitting questions this morning.
3: That's right.
2: Conversation.
3: Do you prefer paste or glue?
2: Well, that's a conversation. But I do remember it was kindergarten or first grade when I found out that there were kids, my fellow classmates, that were eating paste and glue.
3: What the heck?
2: How am I? I'm wondering what they're strung out on now.
3: Right.
2: Those kids.
3: Crayons. Right.
2: Got American Girls. It's the new one from Harry Styles right now.
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2: Things that quietly went away, disappeared from society, we want back. 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
2: Bring those back. Toys and cereal. 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
2: Yeah, but it lost something, even being beside it, because your grubby little kid hands, there was something about digging around in that cereal.
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My name is Somber. I'm 23.

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2: It's time. The Man These Guys Really Suck Players present Theater Thursday. In today's production, we meet Stuart, a man who is lost on the path of life. So downtrodden and searching for meaning, he decided to travel to the highest mountain top in hopes of joining a monastery there, where maybe he can finally find peace. J-Rod, that's me. I'll be playing the role of Stuart. Mickey will play the role of Monk Boss Wanda, the highest of all monks. We find Stuart finally reaching the summit at the home of the monks.
3: Yes? I am Swami Wanda. How can I help you today?
4: I'm looking for peace, understanding, and enlightenment. I would like to join your monastery, please.
3: Well, it is a process, and it takes great commitment. First, you must take a vow of silence that will last a long while.
4: I have nothing in this life but wonder. I will do whatever it takes to become a monk. Please take me in.
3: Very well. I'll take you to your room, and there you will begin your vow of silence. Silence. It will last 2 years.
4: 2 years? That seems impossible, but I'm willing to try.
3: Very good. I will leave you here, and I will return in 6 months to check on you. Ah, Pupil Stuart, you have completed your first 6 months of silence. I will ask you one question, and you may answer before you are silent again for another 6 months. How are you doing?
4: My bed is hard.
3: That is the way here. And now you will be silent for another 6 months. Time to check on Pupil Stuart. Now is your time to talk. What say you?
4: The food is bad.

0: No, I don't believe I want to continue my studies of enlightenment.
1: I'm not surprised at your discovery, Master Stewart.
0: Why is that, Swami Wanda?
1: Because all you've done since you've got here is complain.
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3: Thursday!
2: Another one in the books!
3: And scene.
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I'm Tony Goldwyn. 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
2: That's a good go. 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Some folks said yellow. That's our Facebook question this morning. Red, said Amber. Brianne said white. I would pretend that it was a mystery flavor of Airhead.
3: Oh, there you go.
2: Love that. Pink. Kelly said red.
3: I think pink would be a good one, too.
2: Let's see. I know somebody on...
3: How about that all these psychopaths really put thought into eating a crayon?

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2: Things that quietly went away and disappeared from society, we want back. The McDonald's fries that were cooked in beef fat.
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2: Bring those back. Toys and cereal. Somebody had to choke on something.
3: Yes, sir.
2: Somebody. And had to ruin it for everyone.
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2: You know, and at first they were in the cereal, and then that happened, and then they put them beside the cereal.
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2: Yeah, but it lost something, even being beside it, because your grubby little kid hands, there was something about digging around in that cereal.
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We'll be right back.

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2: It's time. The Man These Guys Really Suck Players present Theater Thursday. In today's production, we meet Stuart, a man who is lost on the path of life. So downtrodden and searching for meaning, he decided to travel to the highest mountain top in hopes of joining a monastery there, where maybe he can finally find peace. J-Rod, that's me. I'll be playing the role of Stuart. Mickey will play the role of Monk Boss Wanda, the highest of all monks. We find Stuart finally reaching the summit at the home of the monks.
3: Yes? I am Swami Wanda. How can I help you today?
4: I'm looking for peace, understanding, and enlightenment. I would like to join your monastery, please.
3: Well, it is a process, and it takes great commitment. First, you must take a vow of silence that will last a long while.
4: I have nothing in this life but wonder. I will do whatever it takes to become a monk. Please take me in.
3: Very well. I'll take you to your room, and there you will begin your vow of silence. Silence. It will last 2 years.
4: 2 years? That seems impossible, but I'm willing to try.
3: Very good. I will leave you here, and I will return in 6 months to check on you. Ah, Pupil Stuart, you have completed your first 6 months of silence. I will ask you one question, and you may answer before you are silent again for another 6 months. How are you doing?
4: My bed is hard.
3: That is the way here. And now you will be silent for another 6 months. Time to check on Pupil Stuart. Now is your time to talk. What say you?
4: The food is bad.
3: Ah, we nourish our souls in many ways. And now another 6 months. Almost accomplished your commitment, Pupil Stuart. Any last thoughts?
4: My room is crafty.
3: We are living on top of a frozen mountain, Stuart. We learn from adjustments to our perceptions. I will be back in 6 months, and your vow will be over. 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Is the life of a monk for you?
4: I gotta tell ya, after all that time and thinking, no! I don't believe I want to continue my studies of enlightenment.
3: I'm not surprised at your discovery, Master Stuart.
4: Why is that?

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3: 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Pink. 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
11: 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Here's a song that was created from a piece of fan email, and it was from a fan who was bullied and marginalized. It eventually hit number 4 on the pop charts and number 2 on the rock charts. The name All Star came from a sneaker, Converse. 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

This week, Will Smith is hot hit number 23. My name's Kid Kelly. 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Here's a song that peaked at number 3 on the pop charts with a video that features comedian Eddie Murphy as the Pharaoh and supermodel Iman as the Queen. The entire video is actually a 9-minute short film, and it takes place in an elaborate ancient Egyptian royal court. Hot hit 23 this week, the one and only MJ Michael Jackson. Here's Remember the Time.

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0: Welcome back and your ears too. My name is Kid Kelly. I got the 90s hot hits in your ears for this week. Thanks for listening. Melissa Etheridge wrote this song touring heavily, and she wrote it during a time when her relationship with her partner was a bit distant. She called it simple and wasn't sure that people could relate to it. Friends convinced her to keep it. This week it's Hot Hit 22, Melissa Etheridge, Come to My Window.
1: I

on Pretty. TLC, hot hit number 21 this week. My name's Kid Kelly with your top 25 hot hits. Thank you for listening. This song is a true story based on a trip this artist took to Memphis, Tennessee to cure a severe case of writer's block. He visited the Full Gospel Tabernacle Choir to see the legendary soul singer turned preacher, Al Green. And he visited Elvis Presley's famous mansion, Graceland. He even referred to the Jungle Room and Elvis's tomb in the lyrics. The trip cured his writer's block. He's got hot hit number 20 this week. Mark Cohn, Walking.

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3: 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John F. Kennedy Jr., his wife Carolyn, and her sister Lauren Bessette still are missing tonight. And it does now seem certain that they went down in the crash of a single-engine plane that Kennedy was flying last night to Martha's Vineyard off Massachusetts.
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5: Columbine High in Littleton, Colorado, on the edge of Denver. 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
6: 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Do you know what I'm talking about?
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My name is Kid Kelly. 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They collaborated on the main guitar riff, looking at a photo of supermodel Cindy Crawford. 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

0: Kelly here. Welcome back to your top 25 hot hits for this week. Here's a backtrack that peaked at number 4 in the US pop charts, number 1 in Australia, and number 2 in the UK. The song is uniquely Frankenstein Together. The sample features the iconic bass line from Herbie Hancock's Bring Down the Birds, drums and whistle from Vernon Birch's Get Up, and sound effects from Ray Barretto's Right On. Hot hits number 16 this week is D-Light. Here's Groove Is in the Heart.
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top 25 hot hits. That is number 15, Sixpence None the Richer. This backtrack is a classic hit and the second song from this artist's debut album, What's the 411? It became this artist's first song to hit the top 10 on the pop charts and number one on the hot R&B hip-hop chart. The tune also defines the R&B hip-hop crossover movement of the 90s. 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

0: 90s hot hits here on the weekend. That's how we do it. And that's Montel Jordan. Before it, Nirvana, Come As You Are. And I gotcha, Savage Gardens, I Want You in That Set as well. My name is Kid Kelly, hanging out here every weekend, same time, same place. And we're back with Enrique, Alanis, and your top 10 hot hits.
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0: 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We're in the top 10 of your top 25. And this song became this artist's breakthrough crossover hit on the global English language pop market. Will Smith heard the song at a concert and asked the guy if it was okay to feature it on his soundtrack for the hit movie Wild Wild West he was doing at the time. Oh, by the way, it hit number one on the pop chart and number one on the Spanish singles charts. Hot hit 10, Enrique Iglesias with Bailamos.

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My name's Kid Kelly with your top 25, counting them down for you and your ears right here. Now, this song was kind of recorded under the name Don't Tell My Heart by the Marcy Brothers, and it uses just two chords in the key of A major, A and E, and the artist who re-recorded it took it next level. The music video helped ignite a massive global line dancing craze, peaked at number 4, and hit number 1 on the country charts. Billy Ray Cyrus has Hot Hit 8, Achy Breaky Heart. 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
7: 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He was inspired to write it after the birth of his first daughter, Grace. 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

away at Hot Hit 6 this week. I'm Kid Kelly. Top 25 comprised from national airplay, satellite airplay, historic charts, statistical charts. Now, here's a song labeled as a timeless ballad these days. The track was written after moving into a 16th century manor-style house in Wilshire, England that overlooked shimmering barley fields. Lyrics inspired by his love for his wife, Trudy. 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

hit number four this week. Ace of Base, All That She Wants. My name's Kid Kelly. Top 25 comprised from national airplay, satellite airplay, statistic charts, historic charts, etc. Here's a song that swept the 1996 MTV Video Music Awards, winning six trophies, including Video of the Year, Breakthrough Video, and Best Direction. It does include a 30-piece string orchestra. Hot hit number three this week, Billy Corgan's Smashing Pumpkins. Tonight, tonight.

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We've got hot at number two this week, Mariah Carey, Emotions. My name's Kid Kelly. Time for our number one 90s backtrack song for the week ending September 12, 2026. Written by Noel Gallagher, who plays bass on the track. It was written about his then-girlfriend and then-future wife, Meg Matthews. Years later, after their divorce, he said the song's true meaning was about an imaginary friend who's gonna come and save you from yourself. Hot hit number one this week, the brothers Gallagher, Liam, Noel, Oasis, Wonderwall.

one this week, Oasis Wonderwall. My name is Kid Kelly. Thank you for listening to 90s Backtracks across the USA. We'll see you back here same time, same place next week. Thank you for listening. Thanks for being true. Thanks for being you.

Brooklyn, Broads Junction, Concord. We see you. Now turn us up. K105.3.

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2: If you had to eat a crayon, what color would you choose?
3: Orange.
2: That's a good one. That's a good one. Some folks said yellow. That's our Facebook question this morning. Red said amber. Brianne said white. I would pretend that it was a mystery flavor of Airhead.
3: Oh, there you go.
2: Love that. Pink. Kelly said red.
3: I think pink would be a good one, too.
2: Let's see. I know somebody on...
3: How about that all these psychopaths really put thought into eating a crayon? How about that?
2: How about the psychopath that asked the question?
3: Right. Oh, yeah. Well, we can get into that.
2: A lot to think about this morning. We're asking the hard-hitting questions this morning.
3: That's right.
2: Conversation.
3: Do you prefer paste or glue?
2: Well, that's a conversation. But I do remember it was kindergarten or first grade when I found out that there were kids, my fellow classmates,
3: yeah,
2: that were eating paste and glue.
3: What the heck?
2: How am I? I'm wondering what they're strung out on now.
3: Right.
2: Those kids.
3: Crayons. Right.
2: Got American Girls. It's the new one from Harry Styles right now.
3: Follow us for more recipes.
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0: Ariana Grande and Hate That I Made You Love Me. Jackson's Hit Music, K105.3, wrapping up 30 minutes of nonstop hit music. Happy Saturday. It's a glorious Saturday in Jackson, Michigan, USA, with J-Rod hanging out with you. Thanks, guys. Thanks for being along for the ride. And we get things started with some company. My man, Captain Steve, the Iron Man of McKibben Media Group. He's on all kinds of a marathon-type trip this weekend. He's everywhere. And right now, he's at the Jackson County Airport for their huge open house event. Let's see what's up with him.
1: J-Rod, if I wasn't working, I might have been here anyway, because this is the place to be on a Saturday morning in Jackson. The weather today is looking to be spectacular for this big Jackson County Airport open house. And boy, we've had helicopters flying around here. They've got a bunch of planes. They're doing rides in like a kind of a train, but it's also an airplane at the same time somehow. So there's a lot of cool stuff going on out here. And lots of activities for the kids, a bounce house. We got food trucks, helicopter rides. They're going to do a candy drop. They're going to do some skydiving around here. So it really is just going to be a magical day. And if you're hungry, well, Tail Draggers is open, and they got live music going on. And Miranda's here to tell us about Tail Draggers. Miranda, what's your favorite thing over at Tail Draggers Bar and Grill?
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1: Can you get that all the time?
2: You can. We serve breakfast.
1: Yeah, sometimes I'm not up early for breakfast, but then I want to have an omelet at like 12:30, and you guys will do that.
2: We will. We'll also serve you lunch. We have wraps, salads, burgers, sandwiches, you pick.
1: All right, so a great menu, and beverages too, right?
2: Yes, we do. We have a full-service bar as well.
1: That's excellent. So the patio's open today. Live music out there. Who's playing?
2: Silver-Tongued Bullets are playing on the patio.
1: Silver-Tongued Devils?
2: Yes, that's right.
1: We were having a little conversation about that before we got on the air here, but Miranda, it's so fun that the restaurant's open, and you guys are kind of taking care of people today and every day over there. What are the hours?
2: Yes, we're open 7 to 2 Monday through Saturday, and Sunday 7 to 1.
1: There you go. Stop by Tail Draggers here at the airport. Make that part of your plan today or another day if you want to. We're live until noon here with K105.3, and then we're here from noon to 2 with 95.9 The Power Cow. We're here all day. The event goes, it just started at 10. It goes until 2 o'clock today. We're going to have some skydiving and fun at 1 o'clock. That's a big time to be here. But if you got a kid in the Jackson area and you're not here or don't have plans to be here, change your plans. Come down here and enjoy the day with us. The Jackson County Airport open house. It's free. Come on down. We're live until noon with K105.3.
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4: Look at your weather forecast now being brought to you by Bud Light. 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And we'll see increasing clouds throughout your Saturday with a light and variable wind today, becoming southwest, 5 to 8 miles per hour. Highs near 83 today. Partly cloudy skies tonight with a low of 62. And looking ahead to Sunday, fun day, mostly sunny with a high near 78 tomorrow.

0: Jackson's Hit Music Station, K105.3. That is Sleep Theory with Words Are Worthless on your Saturday. J-Rod hanging out with you. Captain Steve's with us, too. Except for he's at the Jackson County Airport. That open house is happening, man. It's a good time for everyone. Get over there. Check it out. He's handing out free high fives and some other stuff, too. Let's check in with Steve now.
1: Yeah, free high fives if you come by the booth today here for K105.3. We're really here until 2, watching the whole event at the Jackson County Airport, a big open house with so much fun stuff going on. We've seen helicopters flying through here. There's planes. They're going to be doing a candy drop. We got skydivers coming. And I don't know what else you need, except there's more stuff for the kids. There's a bounce house and face painting, which every kid loves. I don't care what. I don't know, do you age out of wanting to be face painted? Because I don't think that you do. Jody Pietrowski's here from the Jackson School of the Arts, and you guys are here painting faces.
2: We are. We are here today painting faces with all of our friends at the airport open house and talking about our programs in art, dance, theater, and gymnastics.
1: So what's popular most of the time when you're painting faces? Superheroes, princesses?
2: Mostly Spider-Man, rainbows, and butterflies.
1: That's all good. That's exactly what I'd hope to see. As a helicopter goes by, I hope you can still hear us. But so you've got, obviously, kids programs at the Jackson School of the Arts, right?
2: Yes, we have all kinds of fun for kids. We have ongoing classes September through May in all of our programs, and also one-time workshops and special events like our American Girl Halloween Spooktacular coming up in October. But we also have fun things for adults as well. We have wine and canvas workshops and date night and girls' night out. So check out the fun for all ages.
1: Yeah, our own Mark here, our sales rep, was talking about. He's trying to get into some dance classes, but he needs a partner. So if you want to be Mark's dance partner, come by. You want a high five, come by. If you want to have some fun in Jackson County today, it's free. The open house is free. Last year was my first year getting to come out and kind of see these planes take off and land in this way. I'm back for year number 2. If you haven't been here yet, come on down, because if you've been here before, you want to come back. And come see Jody, and how do people find out more about Jackson School of the Arts?
2: So they can come see us here at the airport open house and grab a flyer, or they can go to our website at jacksonarts.org or give us a call at 517-784-2389.
1: That was all from memory. It sounded like she had a paper. That was great, Jody. Thanks so much. We're live until noon, and we're here until 2 for the Jackson County Airport open house with K105.3.
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0: Martin Garrix with Ed Sheeran, and the song is called Repeat It on K105.3 with 30 minutes of nonstop hit music coming up next as we close down big broadcast hour number one at the Jackson County Airport with Captain Steve. Let's see what he's doing.
1: Yeah, broadcast hour number one hour of this event. Things go until 2 o'clock today, so if you're just hearing about it right now on your radio, come over here. It's free to get in here and browse around the airplanes. There's lots of kids' activities, a bounce house, face painting, the plane train, and we got a candy drop coming up, skydivers. It's just a flurry of events happening all day long here at the Jackson County Airport, and again, it's free. Come down to have lunch at one of the food trucks. Check out, they got a hot air balloon basket, just stuff all over the place. And we're here with Sean and Haley from the airport, and tell us a little bit about what to expect still to come today.
2: Yeah, absolutely. So at noon, 12 o'clock, we've got the candy drop for kids. That'll be an amazing thing.
1: How's that going to work? Because that's what we're really curious about.
2: So we've got an area roped off for everyone to stand around. The helicopter will go up, throw the candy out. There's some parachute men in there also. Once the helicopter's out of the way, we'll let the kids just run on out.
1: Okay, so it's not like there's something 5,000 feet up that's going to go over and drop Jolly Ranchers on our head.
2: Right. Yeah, all the kids will be out of the area in a safe spot.
1: Safety first out here at the airport, and they need to. And Sean, what's the thing you're most looking forward to that's still going to happen today?
3: I think the skydivers, there's going to be a group jumping at what time, Haley?
2: 1 o'clock.
3: 1 o'clock. And there's going to be a flag and fireworks and smoke and a whole big deal. And music, too, I hear. So, hey.
1: Big show out here at the airport. We're here, really we're broadcasting live till noon, but we're here till 2 as the event goes on here on K105.3. You'll hear more on 95.9 The Power Count later this afternoon. But again, it goes till 2. Haley, it's free?
2: Absolutely. Anyone can come out and join us.
1: Anybody, you're welcome to come out.
3: There's also free face painting, balloons. Everything's free for the children. We have a big parachute, a whole bunch of stuff we've added this year. So please come out.
1: Yeah, let those kids burn off some energy here. Beautiful weather for an event like this in Jackson. It's this is the second year, Haley?
2: Yes, second year. Hope to make it an annual event.
1: Yeah, so look forward to it. If you're hearing about it, I just can't make it out today. Keep track of it, because when we do it again, you're going to not want to miss it. This perfect day for kids to be out here at the airport. We're live until noon with Jackson City Music, K105.3.
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0: 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Saturday. Saturday with a mixture of sun and clouds today. Highs could reach near 83 degrees. We'll see partly cloudy skies for your nighttime forecast, Jackson, with a low of 62 and a light west wind, and mostly sunshine on Sunday. Highs could reach near 78 tomorrow.

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2: Things that quietly went away and disappeared from society, we went back. 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
3: Yeah, beef tallow, if you will.
2: Bring those back. Toys and cereal. 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
2: You know, and at first they were in the cereal, and then that happened, and then they put them beside the cereal.
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2: Yeah, but it lost something, even being beside it, because your grubby little kid hands, there was something about digging around in that cereal.
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0: King of Fear, Cameron Whitcomb on K105.3, wrapping up 30 minutes of nonstop hit music on your late Saturday morning. J-Rod hanging out with you. Captain Steve continues the big broadcast. Yeah, hour two is happening. Let's check in with him at the Jackson County Airport.
1: Hey, J-Rod, Captain Steve, we're having a great time here so far. We just had a skydiver come down and some fireworks. They've got the Rosie's Reply old, like, World War II plane is running right now. We've got all kinds of very cool stuff happening, and

0: on around Jackson County today. So if you're at one of those shows later on, look up to the sky and you'll see what's... Tell me what you're playing. Where does that come from? What era?
1: I can tell you that. So this airplane, originally designed in 1973 by the Soviet brewer Yakovlev, and it's a Soviet trainer. It was designed to teach pilots prior to going into their jets. And it only had 2 hours of reserve gas, so they couldn't fly far.
0: Yeah.
1: Just to keep them home, you know. But this airplane, when the wall fell, all the surplus yaks that were out there in the Soviet bloc countries were for sale. And so a lot of the Western, like French, English, Americans were buying up the surplus. In about 1999, all the surplus airplanes were soaked up. They started, the Romanian factory that builds these made an American Western version. So this one's a tail dragger. It's got a couple of upgrades. It's a little more robust, and it's fun to fly. They're about, I want to say 35 to 40 in the United States of this tailwheel type. It's acrobatic. It is of its Soviet roots, right? It's still, the cockpit is a Soviet cockpit laid out correctly, and it's a hoot to fly. It's a lot of fun.
0: Is it in English?
1: Well, so when you bought a surplus aircraft, and there's about 150 in the United States, they're in Cyrillic. The gauges are not. They're in metric and Cyrillic.
0: Oh.
1: So this one has a couple of Cyrillic gauges, but because it was modified and redesigned for the for the Western market, they made it all Western, English letters, and it's miles and hours and knots.
0: Yeah, very cool. One of the cool things you can find out about if you're here at the airport today for the open house. We're live until noon, and then we're here until 2. You can tune over to 95.9 The Power Cow here the rest of the broadcast. But thanks so much, Marco, for standing by and showing us this stuff. And come down and see that. Just one of the things. Food trucks, bounce houses, face painting. You name it, it's here, and we're going to have fun until 2. It's free to come out to the airport for this event. Free activities for kids. Fire trucks, helicopters, you name it. It's super fun today at the airport. We're live until noon with K105.3.
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1: 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Throughout your Saturday, a mixture of sun and clouds. Highs could reach near 83 today. 62 the low tonight under partly cloudy skies with a light west wind. And mostly sunshine on Sunday. Highs near 78 tomorrow.
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0: Benson Boone on Jackson Sit Music, K105.3, and the time of my life on your Saturday, late morning. J-Rod hanging out with you. Captain Steve's along for the ride today, and he's live at the Jackson County Airport. Their huge open house event is happening. Skydiving, candy drops, helicopter rides. It's all kinds of fun for everyone. Let's see what he's up to.
1: I'm glad you mentioned skydiving because our next interview is with Kim Cannett from the Misty Blues skydive team. We just had one skydiver come down already. We got more planned for the afternoon. And Kim, it's been so fun talking to you. Before we go on the air about what you guys do, explain a little bit about skydiving, what you guys do.
2: We get together in a plane. We get our gear. We check on the weather and other things, and then we do our thing, which is get out at 5,500 feet and do a show for you folks.
1: Now, we saw a big flag, kind of a Misty Blues flag, with the skydiver that came down. Does that make it a little tougher on the skydiving?
2: Definitely, yes. There's maneuverability, the weight. There's about a 35-pound weight on the bottom of that flag. And, it's really important to make sure everybody's safe and we keep it out of the area. But definitely harder and more challenging, for sure.
1: But you love it. Like, you do this for fun, right? You look forward to it.
2: We all do. I do. I've been doing this for about 23 years, and I'm still doing it. Yeah. Haven't lost the urge yet.
1: So if someone's hearing us right now, we're here till 2 o'clock, so come down and you'll be able to see a few more demos, a few more skydivers come down. But if somebody's really interested in getting started, do you guys have a way for people to get involved?
2: Absolutely. You can call 1-800-SKYDIVE, and they will point you to your local USPA drop zone, and you can call there. You can do a tandem, which is you just show up, jump out, attached to somebody. You can also take a class and learn how to skydive after 6 hours by yourself.
1: Wow, 1-800-SKYDIVE. Couldn't it be a better phone number? And again, come down to the airport. It's free to come out and watch. And what's the coolest? I mean, you were telling us you jumped out of helicopters, classic planes. What's the coolest skydive that you can remember?
2: I would say visually Hawaii, unbelievable, the North Shore. But I love doing open houses. I love doing air shows and seeing the people and all the old planes and everything. I mean, it's just to jump in front of a crowd with these things and land, it's amazing.
1: Great. Well, and I don't know if there's anybody we've talked to today who didn't say their favorite thing about the day was the community being around and having the support and the fun and the kids coming out here and having a great time. Candy drops still to come, more skydiving, fireworks. Come on out and see us at the Jackson County Airport. We're going to wrap things up with our live broadcast here at noon, but we'll be on the Power Cow until 2. This event goes till 2 o'clock, and it's free. So if you're hearing us on the radio right now, turn your car, head over to the airport, free parking, free admission. 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

0: Tame Impala with Jenny from Blackpink. That is the Dracula remix on K105.3, Jackson's Hit Music Station. We head into 30 minutes of nonstop hit music next. Before we do, though, we send it back out live to Captain Steve at the Jackson County Airport.
1: J-Rod, thanks so much. I'm live here till noon here on K105.3. Then we're going to work with our friends at 95.9 The Power Cow and continue broadcasting till 2. That's when the event ends. So if you think you want to come down, plenty of time, couple hours worth to come down here. It's free, so you don't need to worry about having tickets or any extra cash or anything. Come down and see everything that's here to see kids. Free face painting, bounce house, all kinds of fun kids' activities. The plane train's up and running, and that's free to get on. So there's lots of cool stuff to do out here, especially some of these planes. And there's some old planes here. I say old, but let's just call them vintage. But there's one going rolling down the runway right now, and it looks so cool. This kind of classic aircraft. And we got Carl Schmidt with us from the Michigan Flight Museum. Carl, do you know what that plane is that I'm just looking at right now?
2: Oh, absolutely. It's part of our organization. That is a C-47 Dakota. It was built in 1944, so do the math really quickly. That puts it at about 82 years old.
1: You did that math really quickly, almost like you had it ready to go. What does the Michigan Flight Museum do? Where it's based out of, all that stuff?
2: We are near Belleville. We're at the site of the Willow Run Airport, and one of the many things we do is come to air shows like this. We call them air adventures, where we bring one of our classic planes. People can purchase a ride and go up with us. We also have a B-25 bomber, which is here today. One of our aircraft that's not is a Huey helicopter, so any of those aircraft will go to different events that we have. We also go out of state to different air shows and things. So we're around, and then we have a brick-and-mortar museum near the airport there in Belleville.
1: That's great. So it's great to keep that history alive in these aircraft. Once they're kind of out of, you know, whatever their original intended use was, they're still useful, still cool to fly and cool to see, especially something with a propeller. You know, I think everything's jet-powered these days, but it's really great to watch, for me, the science that something that doesn't seem to be jet-powered and super fast still gets up in the air, still gets the job done.
2: It very much does. These planes were not really meant to be lasting 80-some years, but they were built so well, designed so well, and the C-47 is a great example. There are companies, say, in South America that still use that aircraft for, like, their company pickup truck. They were built in a hurry, but they were built really, really well.
1: All right, that's cool stuff. Carl Schmidt, if somebody wants to find out more about what the Michigan Flight Museum, how do they do it?
2: We do have a website, but the easiest is just do a quick search, michiganflightmuseum.org. And as I said, we have a museum, we have our flyables, we have all kinds of activities going on throughout the year.
1: Very cool. Come down and maybe take a flight on one of these little things. As he said, they were built tough and still lasting and still looks really cool. Just one of the sights to see down here at the Jackson County Airport open house. Again, we're wrapping up our broadcast here for K105.3. 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Or better yet, just get in the car and come down here and see the event today. It's free. And it's great to be out here with Jackson's Hit Music, K105.3.
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0: Look at your weather forecast now, being brought to you by Bud Light. 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And we'll see increasing clouds throughout your Saturday with a light and variable wind today, becoming southwest, 5 to 8 miles per hour. Highs near 83 today. Partly cloudy skies tonight with a low of 62. And looking ahead to Sunday, fun day, mostly sunny with a high near 78 tomorrow.

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2: It's time. The Man These Guys Really Suck Players present Theater Thursday. In today's production, we meet Stuart, a man who is lost on the path of life. So downtrodden and searching for meaning, he decided to travel to the highest mountain top in hopes of joining a monastery there, where maybe he can finally find peace. J-Rod, that's me. I'll be playing the role of Stuart. Mickey will play the role of Monk Boss Wanda, the highest of all monks. We find Stuart finally reaching the summit at the home of the monks.
3: Yes, I am Swami Wanda. How can I help you today?
4: I'm looking for peace, understanding, and enlightenment. I would like to join your monastery, please.
3: Well, it is a process, and it takes great commitment. First, you must take a vow of silence that will last a long while.
4: I have nothing in this life but wonder. I will do whatever it takes to become a monk. Please take me in.
3: Very well. I'll take you to your room, and there you will begin your vow of silence. It will last 2 years.
4: 2 years? That seems impossible, but I'm willing to try.
3: Very good. I will leave you here, and I will return in 6 months to check on you. Ah, Pupil Stuart, you have completed your first 6 months of silence. I will ask you one question, and you may answer before you are silent again for another 6 months. How are you doing?
4: My bed's hard.
3: That is the way here, and now you will be silent for another 6 months. Time to check on Pupil Stuart. Now is your time to talk. What say you?
4: The food is bad.
3: Ah, we nourish our souls in many ways. And now another 6 months. You have almost accomplished your commitment, Pupil Stuart. Any last thoughts?
4: My room is crafty.
3: We are living on top of a frozen mountain, Stuart. We learn from adjustments to our perceptions. I will be back in 6 months, and your vow will be over. Ah, Pupil Stuart, you have completed your vow of silence. What do you think? Is the life of a monk for you?
4: I gotta tell you, after all that time and thinking, no! I don't believe I want to continue my studies of enlightenment.
3: I'm not surprised at your discovery, Master Stuart.
4: Why is that, Swami Wanda?
3: Because all you've done since you've got here is complain.
2: Theater Thursday! Another one in the books!
3: And scene.
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0: Langley in Houston, Texas on Cable to 5.3, wrapping up 30 minutes of nonstop hit music on your Saturday afternoon. It's J-Rod hanging out with you. That was the one I would have guessed this summer for Song of the Summer. Didn't happen, though, on any fronts, but you know what did? A song that came out like 10 years ago by Katy Perry, the one that got away, landed on, I believe, the TikTok Song of the Summer charts, which was crazy to me. What was going on with that one? I must not have that. It must not be in my algorithm because I do the TikTok. It's very fun. I love the videos and everything that goes along with and the interesting things that people are up to. It is interesting. But yeah, it's one of those things, man. TikTok songs, that was one that everybody got into, I guess, and this summer especially. So hats off to Katy Perry. Still staying relevant in some way, shape, or form. And Ella Langley, don't worry, kid. You'll be just fine. We keep it rolling. Going to check in with your forecast next. Big broadcast tomorrow. Huge event. Going to tell you about it. Freya Sky kicks off the next set on Kimball 5.3.
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8: 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Saturday with a mixture of sun and clouds today. Highs could reach near 83 degrees. We'll see partly cloudy skies for your nighttime forecast. Jackson with a low of 62 and a light west wind. And mostly sunshine on Sunday. Highs could reach near 78 tomorrow.

0: Suede, Miley Cyrus on K105.3, Jackson's Hit Music Station. I think it's just Miley now. I think she dropped the Cyrus. It's just doing the Cher Madonna type thing. Yeah, I know, right? Pretty corny. But whatever. We know who she is, and that's her and her latest on this Saturday afternoon. I'm J-Rod, Captain Steve, the Marathon Man, the Iron Man of McKibben Media Group. Another big broadcast tomorrow, 8 a.m. He's going to be live with Henry Ford Health for the Henry Ford Race to Health 5K Run Walk at the Cascades Park. 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It's not too late to do so. I don't know if you'll be able to get a shirt. I don't think that's a thing. We had Nicole in the other day. It might be too late for that because the race is tomorrow. So you got to be fair about that. But you can sign up right up until the race begins, but don't, if you're planning on it, don't wait. Just get signed up for it. It's very fun. The teams, there's a relay this year. There's a bunch of stuff going on, and people dressing up and having fun, and it feels good to feel good, right? Get out there and get those lungs pumped full of fresh air and just, man, enjoy a great start to your Sunday morning tomorrow. It's Captain Steve from 8 until 10 with Henry Ford Health for the Race to Health 5K Run Walk at Cascades Park. 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

0: Mike and Baby Doll, K105.3 Jackson Hit Music Station on your Saturday afternoons. J-Rod hanging out with you. They're breaking records in Omaha, Nebraska. Well, Slim Jim is. Yeah, the popular convenience store snack officially stretched the limits to set a brand new Guinness World Record. Slim Jim successfully created a massive 429-foot-long snack, meat stick, if you will. During a special event there in Omaha, the lengthy treat weighed close to 70 pounds and stretched over 140 yards. To put that massive size in perspective, the snack was actually longer than an entire football field. The giant creation easily crushed the company's previous record of 314 feet, which was originally set back in 2023. I can't even imagine seeing what this thing looks like. I mean, I've been guilty, you know, grabbing a Slim Jim here and there just because it was like last resort type of thing. And I really do like the nacho cheese flavor. But holy cow, what are you going to do with all that Slim Jim? I'm sure they had to cut it up and had a party and whatnot. But congratulations, Slim Jim. Back into a 30-minute nonstop hit music sweep on your Saturday. Zara Larsson's latest, Lush Life, will get things started on K105.3 next.
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0: 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Throughout your Saturday, a mixture of sun and clouds. Highs could reach near 83 today. 62 the low tonight under partly cloudy skies with a light west wind. And mostly sunshine on Sunday. Highs near 78 tomorrow.

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4: Orange.
3: That's a good go. That's a good one. Some folks said yellow. That's our Facebook question this morning. Red said amber. Brianne said white. I would pretend that it was a mystery flavor of Airhead.
4: Oh, there you go.
3: Love that. Pink. Kelly said red.
4: I think pink would be a good one, too.
3: Let's see. I know somebody on...
4: How about that all these psychopaths really put thought into eating a crayon? How about that?
3: How about the psychopath that asked the question?
4: Right. Oh, yeah. Well, we can get into that.
3: A lot to think about this morning. We're asking the hard-hitting questions this morning.
4: That's right.
3: Conversation.
4: Do you prefer paste or glue?
3: Well, that's a conversation. But I do remember it was kindergarten or first grade when I found out that there were kids, my fellow classmates, that were eating paste and glue.
4: What the heck?
3: How am I? I'm wondering what they're strung out on now.
4: Right.
3: Those kids.
4: Crayons. Right.
3: Got American Girls. It's the new one from Harry Styles right now.
4: Follow us for more recipes.
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That is The Calling and their latest Dust. And it wraps up 30 minutes of nonstop hit music. Happy Saturday. It's J-Rod hanging out with you. Downtown Jackson, Horace Blackman Park, the Jackson Hispanic Heritage Festival.

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9: 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And we'll see increasing clouds throughout your Saturday with a light and variable wind today, becoming southwest, 5 to 8 miles per hour. Highs near 83 today. Partly cloudy skies tonight with a low of 62. And looking ahead to Sunday, fun day, mostly sunny with a high near 78 tomorrow.

0: Stella Lefty and Boston, K105.3 on your Saturday. J-Rod hanging out with you. Another fun event that's going on here in the area. It's Summerween. Summerween getting started at 6 tonight, going until 9 o'clock at Cascades. Yeah, the Cascades Falls, Summerween. Fall season. It's about to happen, and this is fun. Get dressed up in a costume. They're doing some trick-or-treating. It's lots of community fun. The photo booth is happening. They got games, activities. Like I said, trick-or-treating. Plenty of sweet treats, man. Summerween at Cascades tonight, starting at 6. That goes until 9. Another fun one for the family to get into. Russell Dickerson, Taylor Swift, they're coming up on K105.3 next.
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0: I knew it. I knew you. Taylor Swift, giving a 5.3 on your Saturday afternoon. It's J-Rod hanging out with you. 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
0: 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Saturday. Saturday with a mixture of sun and clouds today. Highs could reach near 83 degrees. We'll see partly cloudy skies for your nighttime forecast, Jackson, with a low of 62 and a light west wind, and mostly sunshine on Sunday. Highs could reach near 78 tomorrow.

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Bruno Mars, Risk It All, K105.3 Jackson Hit Music Station on your Saturdays. J-Rod hanging out with you with five random facts coming your way right now. Random fact number one, construction on the Pentagon began on yesterday's date, back in 1941, exactly 60 years before 9/11 tragedy happened. Roughly one-third of the building was damaged on 9/11, but 60 years ago yesterday, they began construction of making it a thing. Random fact number two, Joan of Arc wasn't from a place called Arc. She grew up in a village in France called Doremy. Her name in French is Joan d'Arc. That's her father's last name. Random fact number three today. Steve Jobs has received more than 140 patents since his death. They were all pending when he died and have since been approved. Random fact number four, the inventor of cruise control was blind. And your final random fact today, Google searches for why is my poop green peak or between 5 a.m. and 6 a.m. every day and again between 6 p.m. and 7 p.m. Just some randomness for you on your Saturday. We keep things rolling and wrap up my day.

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2: 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Throughout your Saturday, a mixture of sun and clouds. Highs could reach near 83 today. 62 the low tonight under partly cloudy skies with a light west wind. And mostly sunshine on Sunday. Highs near 78 tomorrow.

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0: Capital 5.3 Jackson's Hit Music Station. Happy Saturday. That's the music from Sarah Bareilles. It's actually her latest, Just a Kid. It's J-Rod hanging out with you. And I got some good news coming your way right now. And here it is. A guy named David in New York City just turned a simple cleanup project into a neighborhood movement. David committed to cleaning one street block in Washington Heights every day for 100 days. And it wasn't just picking up the litter. He spent his own money to plant flowers and planters on the street and was amazed how much it changed the neighborhood and gave his neighbors pride. He said, I could have picked up trash my whole life, but instead I want to give people a reason not to litter. Yeah, just beautifying everything. I think that's a really cool story. You get a cool environment. You see someone doing good things. Makes you want to do it too. And just keep up that good work. So you can really enjoy where you're living. I like that, David. Congratulations, man. That's some good news for you. On the way, we wrap up my day with Max McNone and Somber on K105.3 next.
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0: Jackson City Music Station, Cable to 5.3. Somber, my body isn't ready. That'll wrap it up for me. I'm J-Rod. I'm out of here. I'll be back in action Tuesday. Yeah, I'm taking the next couple days off. I get tomorrow off, but then I'm using PTO on Monday. So Mickey will be solo for the morning guest. But that's all right. She still rocks the free world every day. And she's actually coming up next to rock your faces on Cable to 5.3. And I'll see ya.
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0: 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And we'll see increasing clouds throughout your Saturday with a light and variable wind today, becoming southwest, 5 to 8 miles per hour. Highs near 83 today. Partly cloudy skies tonight with a low of 62. And looking ahead to Sunday, fun day, mostly sunny with a high near 78 tomorrow.

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2: It's time. The Man These Guys Really Suck Players present Theater Thursday. In today's production, we meet Stuart, a man who is lost on the path of life. So downtrodden and searching for meaning, he decided to travel to the highest mountain top in hopes of joining a monastery there, where maybe he can finally find peace. J-Rod, that's me. I'll be playing the role of Stuart. Mickey will play the role of Monk Boss Wanda, the highest of all monks. We find Stuart finally reaching the summit at the home of the monks.
3: Yes, I am Swami Wanda. How can I help you today?
4: I'm looking for peace, understanding, and enlightenment. I would like to join your monastery, please.
3: Well, it is a process, and it takes great commitment. First, you must take a vow of silence that will last a long while.
4: I have nothing in this life but wonder. I will do whatever it takes to become a monk. Please take me in.
3: Very well. I'll take you to your room, and there you will begin your vow of silence. Silence. It will last 2 years.
4: 2 years? That seems impossible, but I'm willing to try.
3: Very good. I will leave you here, and I will return in 6 months to check on you. Ah, Pupil Stuart, you have completed your first 6 months of silence. I will ask you one question, and you may answer before you are silent again for another 6 months. How are you doing?
4: My bed is hard.
3: That is the way here. And now you will be silent for another 6 months. Time to check on Pupil Stuart. Now is your time to talk. What say you?
4: The food is bad.
3: Ah, we nourish our souls in many ways. And now another 6 months. You have almost accomplished your commitment, Pupil Stuart. Any last thoughts?
4: My room is crafty!
3: We are living on top of a frozen mountain, Stuart. We learn from adjustments to our perceptions. I will be back in 6 months, and your vow will be over. Ah, Pupil Stuart, you have completed your vow of silence. What do you think? Is the life of a monk for you?
4: I gotta tell you, after all that time and thinking, no! I don't believe I want to continue my studies of enlightenment.
3: I'm not surprised at your discovery, Master Stuart.
4: Why is that, Swami Wanda?
3: Because all you've done since you've got here is complain.
2: Theater Thursday! Another one in the books!
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0: Couple minutes from Olivia Dean on Jackson's Hit Music Station, K105.3. She was already on Saturday Night Live last year. She was on there and she did Man I Need and another hit. Will she be a part of this coming season? Maybe after 27? You know, after the new year? Because she was just there a year ago. They have announced the music lineup. The season kicks off on the 26th. Cat's Eye will be the musical guest on Saturday Night Live that night. Turnstile on October 3rd and Rosalia on October 10th and Gracie Abrams on October 31st. Halloween's going to be here before you know it. Yeah.
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5: 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Brewed to always be smooth and crisp. 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Please drink responsibly. All right, partly cloudy tonight with a low around 62 and not much wind to deal with. Mostly sunny and 78 for tomorrow. Calm wind picking up from the west-northwest in the afternoon. Partly cloudy Sunday night with a low around 54.

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0: Teddy Swims and Mr. Know-It-All. It's Jackson's Hit Music Station, K105.3. And I don't know much. What am I supposed to be doing? Coming up, we got Phillip Phillips and Ariana Grande on the way. Later on tonight, we've got the old school Saturday night thing happening. Whether you hung out in the clubs or just like the music, we've got it for you tonight, starting at 7. The 90s, early 2K, all those club bankers start at 7 o'clock. 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

0: Jackson's Hit Music Station, K105.3, and Ariana Grande, and Hate That I Made You Love Me. She's supposed to be taking some time off. That's the conversation, although we will see her when the movie she stars in November hits theaters, the Focker-in-Law movie. I think it's Thanksgiving weekend. I hope it's Thanksgiving weekend. If it's the weekend before Thanksgiving, that means they're not really sure how it's going to hit, if it's good or bad. I don't know, it's just my take on it. Taylor Swift is coming up. 30 minutes nonstop. It's on the way. Raven Linnea kicking it off next.
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0: 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In the overnight, partly cloudy with a low around 62 and a light west wind. Sunny and 78 tomorrow. Calm wind in the morning, northwest, west-northwest wind, 6 miles an hour in the afternoon. And then partly cloudy Sunday night, 54.

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2: If you had to eat a crayon, what color would you choose?
3: Orange.
2: That's a good one. Some folks said yellow. That's our Facebook question this morning. Red said amber. Brianne said white. I would pretend that it was a mystery flavor of Airhead.
3: Oh, there you go.
2: Love that. Pink. Kelly said red.
3: I think pink would be a good one, too.
2: Let's see. I know somebody on...
3: How about that all these psychopaths really put thought into eating a crayon? How about that?
2: How about the psychopath that asked the question?
3: Right. Oh, yeah. Well, we can get into that.
2: A lot to think about this morning. We're asking the hard-hitting questions this morning.
3: That's right.
2: Conversation.
3: Do you prefer paste or glue?
2: Well, that's a conversation. But I do remember it was kindergarten or first grade when I found out that there were kids, my fellow classmates, that were eating paste and glue.
3: What the heck?
2: How am I? I'm wondering what they're strung out on now.
3: Right.
2: Those kids.
3: Crayons. Right.
2: Got American Girls. It's the new one from Harry Styles right now.
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0: K105.3 is Jackson's Hit Music Station and Midnight Sun from Zara Larsson. I saw this week an article that scientists are a little bit surprised that Mercury is shrinking faster than their math told them it would. See, I knew math isn't always right. So anyway, that planet is shrinking fast, and I don't know if that impacts us anyway. But think about all the times you were asked growing up as a kid, what do you want to be when you grow up? I want to study Mercury. There's something for everybody out there. That's all I'm trying to say, I guess, with that statement. Hey, coming up, we've got Tate McRae and the Goo Goo Dolls.
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1: 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Please drink responsibly. And the overnight light west wind, low around 62 and partly cloudy. Mostly sunny tomorrow with a high near 78. And a slight breeze picking up in the afternoon from the west-northwest. And then partly cloudy Sunday night with a low around 54.

0: Goo Goo Dolls and Ocean on Jackson's new music station, K105.3. Their show, oh, I was going to say they got a show in August. I totally forgot. We're almost in the middle of September. Do you know anybody who saw the Goo Goo Dolls over in Grand Rapids? It was probably great. Hey, we got Backstreet Boys coming up, and Benson Boone is next on K105.3.
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0: Bottle Up from the Backstreet Boys and Paw Patrol. It's Jackson's Hit Music Station, K105.3 for a movie. Did that already come out? This weekend is Practical Magic 2. Is it getting you in the theater? I thought Devil Wears Prada 2 would get me in the theater, and I still haven't even watched that on a streamer. I'm pretty excited to catch Practical Magic 2. I know people who were in the theater Friday morning at midnight, Thursday night at midnight to see it. I'm excited, not that excited. And I bet in 6 months when I do a radio break, I can say, I was really excited to see Practical Magic, but I haven't seen it yet. I have good intentions. That's what I got. Charlie Puth, Cat's Eye coming up. And Tam and Paula with Jenny. 30 minutes nonstop hits up next.
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0: 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It's always the right time to raise one till right now. Please drink responsibly. All right, partly cloudy tonight with a low around 62 and not much wind to deal with. Mostly sunny and 78 for tomorrow. Calm wind picking up from the west-northwest in the afternoon. Partly cloudy Sunday night with a low around 54.

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2: Things that quietly went away and disappeared from society, we want back. 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

0: A stupid song from Olivia Rodrigo on Jackson's new music station, K105.3. 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
0: 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In the overnight, partly cloudy with a low around 62 and a light west wind, sunny and 78 tomorrow. Calm wind in the morning, northwest, west northwest wind, 6 miles an hour in the afternoon. And then partly cloudy Sunday night, 54.

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She'll be all right. No riding shining armored knight. She will save herself this time. And in fact, tonight, she did confirm. The cold never lasts, my darling. It just teaches the heart how to burn.

0: Jackson City Music Station, K105.3 in Ella Langley with Houston, Texas. Hey, coming up on the 26th, speaking of some country-type music, that's going to be a part of our K105.3 Fall Fest and Chili Classic. The McKibben Media Group bringing you that Fall Fest in downtown Jackson. And we've got two stages, four acts, 5 hours of free music, and it'll kick off at noon when the festival begins. The Fall Fest kicking off at noon this year. Cash O'Reilly will take the Power Cow stage, and Bucky Harris Park and have a great time. And then on the K stage, Marcus and Tiffany, and they'll play for a while. And then we throw it back to the Power Cow stage. Kevin Wolf is going to be on that Power Cow stage from 2 to 3 on the 26th. And 3 to 5, this great band from Detroit. They're a party band. We're so excited to bring them here for the first time for Jackson City to check out. They're called Electric Jukebox. And they play as they play. You make requests, they play it. That's how they put their set list together. That's just the music during the Fall Fest. Keep listening for all the fun that's going to be happening on Saturday, September 26th in downtown Jackson.
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0: 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For all that you do, this Bud's for you. Please drink responsibly. And the overnight light west wind, low around 62 and partly cloudy. Mostly sunny tomorrow with a high near 78. And a slight breeze picking up in the afternoon from the west-northwest. And then partly cloudy Sunday night with a low around 54.

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3: It's time. The Man These Guys Really Suck Players present Theater Thursday. In today's production, we meet Stuart, a man who is lost on the path of life. So downtrodden and searching for meaning, he decided to travel to the highest mountain top in hopes of joining a monastery there, where maybe he can finally find peace. J-Rod, that's me. I'll be playing the role of Stuart. Mickey will play the role of Monk Boss Wanda, the highest of all monks. We find Stuart finally reaching the summit at the home of the monks.
4: Yes, I am Swami Wanda. How can I help you today?
5: I'm looking for peace, understanding, and enlightenment. I would like to join your monastery, please.
4: Well, it is a process, and it takes great commitment. First, you must take a vow of silence that will last a long while.
5: I have nothing in this life but wonder. I will do whatever it takes to become a monk. Please take me in.
4: Very well. I'll take you to your room, and there you will begin your vow of silence. It will last 2 years.
5: 2 years? That seems impossible, but I'm willing to try.
4: Very good. I will leave you here, and I will return in 6 months to check on you. Ah, Pupil Stuart, you have completed your first 6 months of silence. I will ask you one question, and you may answer before you are silent again for another 6 months. How are you doing?
5: My bed is hard.
4: That is the way here. And now you will be silent for another 6 months. Time to check on Pupil Stuart. Now is your time to talk. What say you?
5: The food is bad.
4: Ah, we nourish our souls in many ways. And now another 6 months. Almost accomplished your commitment, Pupil Stuart. Any last thoughts?
5: My room is crafty.
4: We are living on top of a frozen mountain, Stuart. We learned from adjustments to our perceptions. I will be back in 6 months, and your vow will be over. Ah, Pupil Stuart, you have completed your vow of silence. What do you think? Is the life of a monk for you?
5: I gotta tell ya, after all that time and thinking, no! I don't believe I want to continue my studies of enlightenment.
4: I'm not surprised at your discovery, Master Stuart.
5: Why is that, Swami Wanda?
4: Because all you've done since you've got here is complain.
3: 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Another one in the books!
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0: 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It's always the right time to raise one till right now. Please drink responsibly. All right, partly cloudy tonight with a low around 62 and not much wind to deal with. Mostly sunny and 78 for tomorrow. Calm wind picking up from the west-northwest in the afternoon. Partly cloudy Sunday night with a low around 54.

0: Carol G and Bruno Mars, and that's still on Jackson's Hit Music Station, K105.3. Sunday, you know, going to be here first thing in the morning. And then before it's all over, you're going to be like, crap, it's time for a new work week. And this one's going to have 5 days in it. 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
1: 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In the overnight, partly cloudy with a low around 62 and a light west wind, sunny and 78 tomorrow. Calm wind in the morning, northwest, west-northwest wind, 6 miles an hour in the afternoon. And then partly cloudy Sunday night, 54.

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3: 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Looking into your nighttime forecast, Jackson, should be pretty cool. Calm one under partly cloudy skies tonight with a light west wind and a low around 62 degrees on Sunday. Mostly sunny, calm wind becoming west-northwest around 6 miles per hour in the afternoon with a high near 78.

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7: 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Mostly sunny skies, calm wind becoming west-northwest around 6 miles per hour in the afternoon tomorrow with a high near 78.